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So I know I have a lot to talk about. Why did I walk away for 3 weeks? Life. But, anyways, today's Thursday, and you know what that means. Welcome, one and all, to the Mosh Pit. My name is Fascinated Gil. What great way to start off this week's episode of the Mosh Pit than to start off with Fight to Be Free by Nuclear Assault off the album Survive. And, like I said, welcome back. It's been 3 weeks, and I know I came back 3 weeks prior after a long break, but it is what it is. Anyways, I got some guys. Wow, that messed up. I got a lot of stuff for you guys this week. A lot of new music. I know usually I do three bands, and this set list, I thought I'd pick three new bands, but apparently I followed this band and played them in 2023. So, it is what it is, and the musician I'm talking about is by the name of Angelus Apatrida. And this one's off the album entitled Aftermath. This is entitled Cold. So I will be right back right after when the set is over with.

And we are back on the Mosh Pit. That was Doomsday by Arsames off the album Immortal Identity. Before that was Live Not Fantasize by Treacharch off the album The Ugly Side of Me. And we start the set off with Cold by Angelus Apatrida off the album Aftermath. And if you guys remembered, about 3 months ago, I talked about this. I'm going to continue doing this throughout the year this year. I am talking about playing a single album, 4 tracks throughout the entire year. And that is reflecting the seasons throughout the year. Summer Solstice starts this Sunday, June 21st, 2026 at 4:24 a.m., that means this Sunday at 4:24 a.m. So that also means I am going to be playing the second track of this album this week. Well, this year. The second track this year, yeah. And the band I am talking about is Winter Sun. This is off the album The Forest Seasons. And this is The Forest That Weeps.

0: This is J.T. Potter. I'm the host of Expressions with Potter and the new Discovery Series. 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
5: That is correct. The Walk for Music is happening on July 12th, I believe it was. Yes, July 12th. That is literally in under 1 month. And, yeah, whether I'm there or not doesn't really matter. You guys need to support ZoomX as much as you can because this is 35 years, guys. And, if you heard my version, it's pretty much a big deal. And, yeah, there will be links on ZoomX's and social medias and ZoomX Radio's social medias. I will follow up with that on the end of the show. But anyways, before that whole commercial break, that was The Forest That Weeps by Winter Sun off the album The Forest Seasons. And so for those who are currently in the Boston area, a certain amount of people have been, I wouldn't say hijacked, but they've had been having so much fun in our city of Boston, and I don't blame them whatsoever. At this point, we became pretty much best friends at this point. And I'm talking about the Tartan Army that came in all the way from Glasgow and Edinburgh and all those cities in Scotland who came over for the World Cup. And tomorrow, they're going to be playing their final game as of right now in Boston Stadium here in Massachusetts. And they're going up against Morocco. I am not a soccer fan, so I don't know how big of a match this is. All I know is that Scotland and all the Tartan Army has been having a blast here in Boston. And from one heart to another, I hope that you guys treat us with the same hospitality when we go over to your part of the world. And, yeah, the best way I could do that this week is play some songs. One of them being by a band entitled Power Wolf. This one is entitled The Sacrament of Sin. And this is Incense and Iron. So I will be right back right after when the set is over with.

And we are back on the Mosh Pit. That was Chutes and Ladders by Korn off the album Korn. Before that was Blood of Bannockburn and we by Sabaton off the album The Last Stand. And we start the set off with Incense and Iron by Powerwolf off the album The Sacrament of Sin. Do me a favor, follow me, follow Zoomix, and follow Zoomix Radio on social media. I'm on most social media. Most social medias at Mosh Pit WZMR. 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And Zoomix is on most social medias at Zoomix Inc. That's at ZUMIXINC. This is going to be the very end of this week's episode of the Mosh Pit. And, I wanted to end the show off in a very interesting way because recently, about a couple weeks ago, YouTube page that I kind of follow, kind of don't follow, Drumeo, had a drummer that performed with Whitney Houston, I believe it is, and stuff like that. J. Rod Sullivan, his name is. He listened to this last song and did a phenomenal job playing the song despite how intricate and time savvy this track is. And it's a band from the band entitled Dream Theater. This is not the original version. This is entitled Night Terror. It is off the album Parasomnia. I'll see you guys next week with a brand new episode of the Mosh Pits.

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problem that I can't fix, cause I can do it in the mix. 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
1: Lou, a short stack from Southend.
0: I mean, there's obviously a logical way to do it, and people just don't do it. 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

ain't gonna work on Maggie's farm no more. 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

Yes.

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My name is Carmen and I'm from Roslindale. 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

0: Captain, the transport is ready.
1: That's it. Lieutenant Marvitt, what is the condition of the planet's surface?
2: It is difficult to be precise. However, my instruments indicate a condition of extreme rigor mortis spreading rapidly throughout the population. Highly illogical, Captain.
1: A bunch of stiffs, huh? Well, set coordinates for Chocolate City and have a landing party of 9 men beamed down immediately with phases set on Funk Funk.
2: Very well, Captain Smirk.

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And we will be here after the funk and feel is gone. I'm stretching out on

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1: 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The following is a previously recorded episode of The Firehouse. 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We hope you enjoy this episode.

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1: Hey guys, this is Stella Vella.
2: And Renee, how are you guys doing out there?
1: So,
2: this is The Firehouse radio program. How you doing? How you doing, Chella?
1: I'm doing good, and you, Renee?
2: Pretty good.
1: Actually, like, not really good.
2: Oh, yeah, how are you? How you feeling?
1: Sick.
2: You're feeling sick? What's going on?
1: I have a cold.
2: You have a cold?
1: Yeah.
2: I can't really hear you too well. Just because of the... Don't do that too close to the microphone. Jeez. When did this happen?
1: When I got sick? I don't know, like 2 days ago.
2: That's crazy. You were fine last week.
1: Yes.
2: What?
1: I was fine last week.
2: Yeah, and then now you're like sniffling. That's you. Sniffling. Oh, God. You're far away, dude. I can hear that. Well, if you have some chicken soup for Jello Bella, then you can send it to Zoomix.
1: I ate my mom's soup already, so no thank you.
2: Oh, wow. Shout out to your mom.
1: Yeah, it was really good soup, Mom. Thank you.
2: So we'll be playing some music now, and we'll be coming back with two segments. One totally brand new segment that we're going to be talking about in a little bit. Let's not give it away. We're obviously going to do one segment that is very well known.
1: Yes, we are. Food.
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2: Let's

0: Hey guys, we're back.
1: Hey guys, how you doing, everybody?
0: Yes, that was Nothing But a Miracle by Diane Birch.
1: Diane Birch, shout outs to her. And before that, we started it all off with
0: More Than a Woman by Aaliyah.
1: Aaliyah, man, good song, man. Wow. So here on the Firehouse, especially on Firehouse Tuesday with Chelabella, we like to do one segment that has been getting the most airplay out of all the segments. Acho!
0: Food.
1: Now, what's that about?
0: Food.
1: What do you mean? What kind of food?
0: Different types of food.
1: What? So what is the food that we're talking about today?
0: Bacon.
2: Bacon?
0: Yeah, bacon.
2: Bacon.
1: Bacon bits. What is it about bacon that made you want to do a whole segment about bacon?
0: Because a lot of people like it, but then a lot of people don't like it. And just in general, like, I like bacon. You like bacon.
1: You're assuming that I like bacon.
0: No, you said that. You said I like bacon.
1: I never said that
0: yes,
1: on the record.
0: Yes, you did.
1: I never said that on the record.
0: Yeah,
1: you like bacon. Why do you like bacon?
0: Because it tastes good. It's crunchy and amazing.
1: Crunchy?
0: Yeah.
1: What?
0: When you eat it with, like, scrambled eggs for breakfast, it's so good.
1: Nah, B.
0: What?
1: Excuse bacon. Me. Is terrible. Why you give me that look?
0: Wow, Renee.
1: Bacon is one of the worst breakfast items. It's right up there next to oatmeal. You know what I'm talking about. So goes bacon, oatmeal.
0: Oatmeal is actually pretty good too. I'm sorry, but.
1: Wow. I don't really feel like
0: you
1: I want to eat bacon.
0: Had bacon cravings?
1: I've never had. I've had like get that bacon out of my face cravings. Like stop. Give it a break, guys. You feel me out there in Radio
0: when
1: Land.
0: When was the last time you ate bacon?
1: Definitely. Oh, wow.
0: A
1: it was like 4 days, 4 or 5 days ago. I had some bacon. It was okay. It wasn't the best bacon.
0: Well, that's why you have to have the bacon made by a certain person who knows how to make their bacon.
1: That's right. You got to have good bacon.
0: Yeah.
1: Like just, you know, actually the cool thing
0: but
1: about,
0: I'm saying that
1: what?
0: Some people just don't like bacon. But I'm saying,
1: did
0: like, the general, it's like half and half, but...
1: I don't think it's half and half. It feels like more like 90%
0: more
1: of humanity
0: like
1: likes
0: it.
1: Bacon.
0: No, but I feel like that's just because people exaggerate so much. The people that do like bacon, like, always are like, oh, I love bacon so much. And they exaggerate. And then the people that don't like bacon are just like, whatever.
1: Yeah, I could see that. Because, like, you're not going around, like, parading the fact that you don't like bacon. Like, I feel like just because I said that, someone's going to, like, punch me in the face. Like, I'm like, ow! I love bacon. If you like bacon, good for you. But I just feel like there's a certain level of how much bacon you can eat.
0: Oh, yeah. It gets kind of annoying.
1: Yeah.
0: Like, after. Yeah. I eat, like, a strip or two.
1: A day?
0: No. Whenever I eat bacon.
1: Oh, you don't have, like, 3 or 4?
0: No. I don't have, like, a per day.
1: I remember eating bacon once every day for, like, a week. Just
0: that's why you don't like bacon. Well, you got annoyed of it.
1: I was digging it, but I just got to like day 4 and I was like, yo, this is like, I feel like my heart's like just clogging up as I eat this. But,
0: kind of gross for day.
1: Hey, sorry about that. I'm still alive. So at least for now, it's okay. We're going to get some music right now and then we'll be back.
0: I'm Chelabella and this is The Fire.

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Hey guys, this is Cella Bella, and that was Ready or Not. Hey guys, this is Cella Bella, and that was Lock It from my Lock It EP. So we have a new segment today, and it's called Fun Animals. And we'll talk about it more later on. But right now we're gonna go back to the songs.

0: I feel like that was a really nice song.
1: Yeah, that song was New Rules by Dua Lipa. And before that song was Ready or Not by the Fugees. I'm Chalabella.
0: And welcome. Today we have a brand new segment.
1: Yes.
0: It's brand new. Totally brand new.
1: So do you want to say it or do you want me to say it?
0: You should say it. This is your segment.
1: I already said it.
0: You can't. What?
1: I'll say it again.
0: Say it again. One, two, three.
1: Fun animals.
0: Fun animals.
1: Fun animals. It's fun animal. Fun animals.
0: Fun animals.
1: No, no. You don't say it fast. You have to say fun animals.
0: Fun animals.
1: Yeah.
0: There you go.
1: Man. Yeah, that was good.
0: So it's all about fun animals.
1: Yeah. You have to do that. We talk about animals and weird animals, but today we're going to talk about dogs. So
0: weird animals, but dogs today.
1: Yeah, today we're talking about dogs because dogs are just amazing. Okay, Renee.
0: The funnest dog?
1: The funniest looking dog that
0: funny
1: you have
0: looking
1: seen.
0: Dogs.
1: No, funniest looking dog you have ever seen before.
0: Wow. Oh, man. So many silly dogs. I saw a dog, a small little, like, he looked like a little poodle. And I was in New York in some uppity spot. And people were walking around. And I saw a baby stroller. And I'm like, oh, there's people who have baby strollers that looked, it looked like an old school baby stroller. And I looked, and then I saw the lady. I was like, oh, I looked, and it was something was moving in there. And I suddenly see a very furry baby. And I'm like, it's white fur. And I'm like, that's a dog. Why you care? It's the baby stroller. And the dog was in, it was a little poodle hanging out in a little baby stroller. So that's the funniest looking dog.
1: No, that's not the dog. That's like the scenario.
0: Okay, so the scenario was funny looking to me.
1: Yes.
0: What's the funniest looking dog that you've seen then?
1: I saw like, okay, so one day I was walking in the mall. Then after I left the mall, I was with my grandma.
0: Mm-hmm. Shout out to grandma.
1: Yeah, shout out to and then as we were walking out, all I see is this woman walking with this dog. He's like huge. And he has, I'm not lying, okay, or exaggerating. He had like different color spots on him.
0: Different colors? What do you mean?
1: No, and they
0: like
1: were
0: brown,
1: like.
0: Brown, light brown.
1: No. They were like red and blue and green. I was like, whoa, this lady dyed the dog's hair.
0: No. They were like, wow. What kind of dog was
1: yeah,
0: this?
1: Yeah, I don't know. It was huge. It was like a
0: Dr. Seuss dog.
1: Poodle, like a big poodle.
0: A poodle dog.
1: Not like those big poodles. It's not like those tiny.
0: Big poodles.
1: Yeah.
0: Fighting people and with their colored spots. That's crazy.
1: It was so weird.
0: So, ¿qué color is like purple?
1: Yeah, it was like red and green and blue. And then.
0: Oh, that does not even make sense. Jeez, you could have put like red, white, and blue and made a patriotic dog. Pick the most random colors.
1: That would be weird. That would be like the weirdest dog I've ever seen, too.
0: Oh, man. Wow. No, I haven't seen a dog that has been dyed in a color before.
1: Really? It's really weird.
0: Oh, I did see a blue husky. I saw that. That was kind of cute. A husky.
1: Oh,
0: like, it looks like a little
1: really
0: wolf,
1: cute.
0: But he was a blue.
1: Why did you say it in that voice?
0: He was a baby blue. Hey, baby blue. Hey,
1: I love huskies.
0: Yeah, Yogi Bear. You like huskies?
1: Yeah, huskies are so cute.
0: Huskies are cute. They are cute. But they get big.
1: Yeah.
0: Any other dogs that come to mind for you?
1: My dog, shout out to you. I love you. His name is Snoopy. And he doesn't even look anything like Snoopy from the movie.
0: That's a good name, though.
1: Slash show. But he's a Shih Tzu. It's a mix of a Shih Tzu and a Malty Poo.
0: Wow. Look at that. That's a cute dog.
1: Yeah, he is really cute.
0: How long have you had the dog for?
1: I think December is going to be like a year.
0: What? Shout out to you, Snoopy. I'm sure he's listening right
1: probably,
0: now. He's
1: yeah,
0: like,
1: I know.
0: He's like next to the microphone, like, or next to the radio, like, get away from the radio. Well, that's nice. So that was
1: fun animals.
0: Fun animals.
1: I said
0: fun animals.
1: You have to say it.
0: Again. I kind of like this segment. I found like, quiero hablar más sobre los perros. I want to learn just different animals. You were showing me pictures of random animals.
1: Yeah.
0: We'll talk about that next time.
1: This is Chalabella.
0: And Renee. Thanks for listening. We'll be back.

0: That was You by Mint Green. Hey guys, today we're here with the African Drumming Group, and now I'm going to pass it on to Ben, who's going to talk to us about the group in the class.
1: Hello everybody, my name is Ben Paulding. I'm the instructor of the African Drumming class here at Zoomix. Today we're excited to share with you some music we've been learning this semester. We have been learning a type of social drumming from the Ewe people of southeastern Ghana, and this is called Kinka. So we're going to go through, everyone's going to introduce themselves, tell you a little bit about the instrument that they learned, and then we're going to play Kinka for you. So let me pass it off to my bell players.
2: So our names are Andrew and Mateo, and we play either, you can call it the bell or the gankogwe, and the instrument is the only instrument made of metal, and it keeps the time of all the other instruments. And our beat is ting go go go go.
1: Exactly. So now, why don't you guys play the gankogwe pattern for us so we can all hear how it goes?
0: Okay.

0: Excellent. So that's a little bit about the gongkogui, or the bell pattern. Let's now have our rattle player introduce himself and tell us a little bit about the rattle.
1: My name is Nicholas, and I play the hache, which is the backup timekeeper for the bell people. And it's made out of a plate called gourd, which is hardened, and it has little beads that surround it to create the noise it makes.
0: Mm-hmm. Exactly. Now, can you sing the ahache part for us? Can you show us how the rhythm goes?
1: Pa pa ti pa ti pa ti pa pa pa ti pa ti pa. Yeah.
0: Exactly. And this is like a type of solfege that not only helps you sing it and it sounds good, but it also teaches you how to play it. So whenever you say pa, you know you have to hit the rattle against your leg. Whenever you sing ti, you know you have to hit it against your hand. So, Nick, can you play the ahache for us now? Show us how it sounds on the real instrument.

0: Great. Perfect. That's exactly how it sounds. Excellent. So now I'm going to pass the mic over to my support drummers who can one by one introduce themselves and tell a little bit about the drums they're playing.
1: All right. My name is Jason, and I play the support drum called the Kagan, and it is the smallest drum in the group, and it has the highest pitch because of that, and it has a hole in the bottom, which means you have to hold it at an angle with your legs while you play to make sure it sounds the way it's supposed to, and the tempo for, or the solfege you use for the Kagan is just the syllables for the word, so it just goes Kagan, Kagan, Kagan for the whole song, and it's just an offbeat tempo as you play, and then that's just how your part goes.
0: Mm-hmm. Excellent. So why don't you play a little bit of Kagan for us, show us how it sounds. Great.
2: Amazing.
3: My name is Nicholas. I play the other support drum, which is called the Sogo, which is the biggest out of all the support drums and has the lowest pitch. It plays a different beat because it's the call and response to the lead drum, but I'll play the first beat that it plays, which is the main one, which goes along the lines of te te ge de chi te chi te chi.
0: Great. And there's one other support drum in the Kinka drum ensemble, which is called the Kitty. Our Kitty player, Amanda, is not here tonight, but her part goes right along with what the Sogo plays, the same rhythm together, just a higher pitched version of it. Next, I want to introduce to you the lead drum of the Kinka drum ensemble. This is called Achimivu. The Achimivu is responsible for starting the song, for ending the song, and for telling the drummers when to change. This music is normally also played with dancers, and it also directs the movements of the dancers. The Achimivu has many techniques and many tones that it can play. I'll demonstrate a few of them. There is an open stroke known as De. There's To, Gi, Ga, Ji, Ka, Ja, Ji. There are many ways to hit this drum. Now that we've introduced a little bit of all these parts together, we're going to play some Kinka for you. We're going to put all of these instruments together, and we're going to show you how Kinka sounds with the full drum ensemble. Here you go.

0: You messed up.
1: Wow, that was pretty good, guys. That was really good, by the way. That was different and unique, but also really, it seemed really fun. I was like about to stand up and dance. But so now we're gonna start with some questions. It doesn't really matter which one of you guys wants to start. But I can read you guys a question, and then you guys can, while I'm reading it, think about it and just jump in. So the first question that I have is, I don't know if you guys have played various type of drums or African instruments, but if you guys have, what is your favorite instrument to play?
2: My favorite instrument would be the bell, because it's like, you have like more of like a responsibility for it, and for me, like having more of a responsibility, like it like, gives more of like a challenge.
1: What do you mean about how it gives you more of a challenge?
2: Like, it like makes me like want to like learn the instrument or what type of piece I'm playing.
1: Cool.
3: The bell also, because it's fun.
1: Anyone else?
4: I guess my favorite instrument has to be the Toto G. Well, it wasn't played in this part specifically, but it was played in other parts, and I really like it because I like the way that the drum sounds, and it's just a nice drum to play, and it's not too big where it's annoying to like move around. It's not too small where you can hit your fingers if you do the wrong thing.
3: My favorite instrument is the bulba.
1: What's the bulba?
3: It's, I think, the biggest, widest drum there is, and it makes the most, the loudest noise.
1: Is that why you like it?
3: Yeah.
1: Nice. So, if you guys, do you want to say? So, now we're going to move on to the next question. Is, what is your favorite part about this group, this class that you guys are part of?
3: Playing drum instruments that come from Africa and Ghana. And in some of the classes, we learned the language that comes from Ghana, which is Chui.
1: Do you know what that means?
3: No.
5: No, Tree is just the name of the language, which is from Ghana. But we have learned a little bit of Tree that we actually could share.
6: I have one word.
5: You have one word? Okay, Mateo, share your word with us.
6: Ekondeme. That means I'm hungry.
7: Dance.
6: Same thing.
7: No,
3: I have another word. Agony.
6: Oh, God.
5: So who can remember? So we have a few words in Tree that we have learned, a few phrases that we've learned to say. So somebody translate this for me. Somebody translate this into English. Well, what's it saying?
1: How are you?
5: Exactly. Say it again. What does that mean?
3: How are you?
5: And how about Mihoya?
3: I'm good.
6: Good.
5: All right. So I'm going to... We'll speak in tree now. So I'm going to ask somebody how you're doing. Who wants to give me the answer?
8: Me.
5: All right. So I'm going to ask how you're doing. Lima, give me the answer in tree. Lima, what was it saying?
3: Madinde Nicholas.
8: Ah, I forgot. I failed.
5: We'll try it one more time. So this is, how are you doing?
8: Oh, I got you.
5: Which is, what was it saying?
8: Mahoye.
5: Exactly.
8: Ooh, straight spice.
5: Okay. What did it say?
6: Madinde Mateo.
8: You gotta speak into the mic.
5: So what we just said right there means, what is your name? And then he said, my name is Mateo.
1: Oh, that's so cool. I feel left out. I want to learn how to speak. But so what other things have you guys learned that similar to new language? That's pretty cool. Have you learned about food or the history of the instruments?
3: We learned that the bell is the only instrument made out of metal, and this instrument is made out of a special type of plant, which is called the gourd.
1: Mm-hmm.
3: Yeah.
5: Yeah. Yeah.
1: Do you know why it's made that way?
3: No.
5: That gives it its signature sound. So each of the different instruments are constructed to create a certain sound. So the bell is like the reference that gives everyone their timing. So that's made of metal, and it's the only instrument made of metal. So you can it has a lot of carrying power. It really can be clearly heard through the other instruments in the ensemble. The ahache, which is made of gourd with these seeds or beads around it, also produces a signature sound, which is very easily identifiable amongst the other mix. And then all the drums have their own construction that are made out of different instruments that give them kind of a unified sound. So all the drums sound a little bit similar, but just with different pitches that are mainly based on the size of the drum.
1: Right. So do you have a favorite instrument?
5: Do I have a favorite instrument? I really like all of these instruments, and that thing about this ensemble is that no one instrument really, like, feels whole by itself. You need the whole ensemble. So to me, all of them really come together to create, like, kind of a perfect unified whole.
1: That's true. You could really tell it sounded really good all together. Separately, too, but together it sounded whole, like you said. But so what do you guys think is the thing that you guys took most out of this program that you would take with you to other places?
4: Yes, being able to work as a team and being like having to pay attention to others and make sure you're like in line. Mm-hmm. I guess that's the best way to say it. Because you wouldn't just have to pay attention to other people and be in line in like drumming or music. You also do that in the workforce, because if you're like let's say you're a cashier or something and you're just sitting there doing nothing and you're not paying attention to others and doing your part, you know, it's not going to work out that well, and you're going to get fired.
1: Yeah. But so what made you guys want to join this program? What interested you about it?
2: I think like the culture of all the music is it's different. It's not like how what music you hear today. Like, there's really usually, like, the beats are different, the instruments are different, everything of it is really different.
1: Anyone else? Okay, so I think that's most of it. Do you guys want to talk about anything else? Or? All right. Thank you guys so much for coming. Thank you guys for listening to 94.9 ZoomX Radio, WZMRLP, Boston. And have a nice one. See you guys next week.
5: Thank you for having us.

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0: Welcome to Zoomix Story Hour, Quarantine Edition, Episode 2. I'm Kenesha, and that's Renee.
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1: That's right. And one of the interesting things about all this is that we're producing content during a time of social distancing. In March and April, and now currently we're recording this in May, social distancing is pulling people apart in hopes of making COVID-19 kind of not affect so many people. So in this episode, we're highlighting how to entertain yourself and how to kind of make the most of the moment. We have interviews with Boston Scores and Pierce Park Sailing.
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3: Hey guys, this is The Firehouse.
1: Woo! Welcome to the show. Hey, how you guys doing out there?
4: What's up, everybody? Welcome.
1: My name is Renee.
4: My name is Abe.
3: My name is MC Sam.
5: I'm Giraffe.
1: Hey.
4: Oh, wow, nice.
1: And today on the show, you can expect a lot of things.
4: You can expect some songs from the Zoomix Send a Song, Sing a Song Challenge.
3: But also, you're going to expect some questions that we ask people to answer during this time of quarantine. So I hope you enjoy it.
1: Giraffe, how you doing?
5: Bored.
4: Did the giraffe follow me back?
1: Oh my out the God, radio studio
4: the
1: over here.
4: Still locked up.
1: We're doing this radio show from our houses, right, guys?
4: I thought yes. Mr. Giraffe stayed home.
5: I'm at the zoo.
1: Yeah, even the giraffe is at his house. So we're going to get right into it. This is from the Sing a Song, Send a Song. This is from Renalis Hereda, and the song is Rainbows Keep Dropping on My Head. And we'll be right back after this song.

0: Welcome back.
1: Welcome to Redolandia. Well, that's usually what I said.
0: Yeah, this is a Firehouse Quarantine Edition. We want to play some clips for you.
1: Next up, the questions that we made. Firehouse Quarantine.
2: Wait, sorry, can you repeat the question?
3: How are you entertaining yourself during the quarantine?
4: A situation like this, you kind of got to think outside the box a little bit.
5: The most I've been doing, I've been signing up to a lot of free webinars or classes.
6: I've been trying to exercise, so I guess that's entertaining.
7: Playing a lot of guitar, practicing a lot of music.
8: I'm trying to practice more, trying to play guitar as much as I can.
9: I just got like 5 different books from Amazon like yesterday, so I've been reading a lot.
10: Watch a lot of YouTube. A lot of YouTube. That's pretty much just like my whole day. The only thing that keeps me occupied.
5: I also like been following a lot of YouTube channels that focus on things like financial literacy, investing, organizing, decluttering, and some cooking. Usually been doing a lot of pastries because I got a sweet tooth.
11: This sounds really weird, but like out of nowhere, I started like talking to myself. I'm like, so this is something I'm gonna do, and then I'm gonna do this later. And then I'm gonna do this.
9: A lot of silent time and just really being able to live in the moment and be present within myself.
7: And just hang out with my cat.
4: Going back to the social thing, I find myself talking to people that I haven't talked to in a long time.
5: I've been able to talk more with friends, which is nice because it was hard before the quarantine time.
4: It's great to see people reaching out to each other that normally.

0: The COVID-19 virus currently has brought about uncertain times for all of us. And we here at Zoomix Radio want to remind you that you are not alone. 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Wash your hands as needed. Try to avoid touching your face. And if you find yourself experiencing symptoms of the virus, be sure to contact your local healthcare provider. Together, we can overcome this situation and help to provide a safer environment for ourselves and others going forward.
1: Okay, so we asked people these questions, and one of them that we're going to take today is about how you entertain yourself in the quarantine. Because, come on, being inside of the house sometimes can be overwhelming. And we need
2: facts.
1: To fight against the boredom. Like, don't be bored. Think, hey,
2: fight.
1: How you doing?
2: Fight against the boredom. Fight against the boredom.
1: One thing that I do is, besides the classes online that actually entertain you for the basically the whole day, also I try to do different things. First, I try to see which series of Netflix I wanna do, or maybe doing a workout inside the home. Like I call my family and say, we're gonna have a workout, and it's 30 minutes, and it's basically dancing but cardio at the same time, and it is fun dancing, even though it is tiring too.
3: Abe, what do you do to entertain yourself during this quarantine?
2: What do I do to entertain myself? Oh, well, that's a very good question, Renee. Well, you know, ever since school shut down, I really can't do anything. But to entertain myself, I've really just been writing, and I've been playing a lot of video games lately and trying to watch Netflix every here and there. But honestly, I cannot find anything good to watch on there. So I've just been playing video games.
3: Giraffe, what are you doing in the zoo?
2: Oh, no, the giraffe followed me back. Renee, I thought you got rid of Mr. Giraffe.
3: No, it came back. What did you say, Mr. Giraffe?
4: I eat.
3: Oh, geez, Louise.
1: Oh, eat a lot. Yes. That's something that we've been doing tomorrow.
2: Nice. But
3: there's a lot of things you can do in a quarantine, and one of those things is be bored. The other things is you can dance, you can eat food, play some video games to pass the time. So a lot of things you can do. We heard from more people about what they did, and we're just going to take a listen to that, and we'll be back after this.
2: Nice, nice, nice.
1: Woohoo! This is the firehouse.
5: How are you entertaining yourself during the quarantine? I'm like using the things I have, and like I start looking at old pictures of myself. I start making drawings. I literally just start making like potions. Like, I don't know. I just get like soap and like conditioner or something, and I just put it all together and see what I get.
6: Oh my god, you're so creative. Props. I kind of want to do the potion idea. It sounds great.
5: It's fun. I don't know where you can get whatever. I just go in the bathroom. I do, like, I put, like, Vaseline and, like, conditioner and, like, lotion, and I just mix it up. And then I have, like, a soft cream type of thing, and it's, like, really fun.
6: You're ready to, like, open, like, Litzy's spa.
5: Yep.
6: Just, like, take care of people.
5: Yep.
6: Beautiful.
5: Although my face has a lot of pimples right now, but it's fine. It's fine.
6: It's fine. You're doing great. Thank you.
1: We come back, guys.
2: Woo! What?
1: And now we're going to answer one of the other questions that we made.
2: Renee, you want to do the honors?
3: The question is, what do you miss most during this time?
1: See the sun?
2: I miss Zoomix.
1: Like, yeah. I miss getting out. I miss, like the social interaction, like, actually physical. I am very physical person, an affectionate person, and that affects a lot. I cannot even hug somebody, so...
2: Oh, my God.
1: You see? That is hard.
3: Draft, what do you miss most during this time?
4: I don't know.
3: Wow. Interesting from Giraffe that they don't know what they miss. Maybe they miss the radio studio or hanging out with Abe in the radio studio.
2: Oh, yeah.
1: No.
2: All right, I see how it is. Watch when we go back to school.
1: Probably the

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1: Yeah.
0: Edition.
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1: And I'm Abe.
0: Okay, I'm Sam, MC Sam.
3: I'm Giraffe, and you can see me at the zoo.
2: Yo, man, too much, man. You're killing me. All right, that was the show. Thank you guys so much for listening. We'll catch you here next time on Firehouse
4: Quarantine.
2: 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Peace out.
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6: and Isabel.
5: Today we have a special guest, Rekha Murthy, a podcast expert. Thank you for joining us today, Rekha. How are you?
7: I'm up and down. It's nice to be here.
5: We're happy to have you. So starting off with a few questions, Rekha, we saw on your website that you are an independent consultant for radio and podcast. What does a typical day look like before the pandemic versus now?
7: I mean, I think for me, it's been somewhat similar actually, because I work from home. And that's the independent part of being an independent consultant. I find that my work is, it's a mix of calls with possible clients. And those clients are a wide range. Some are big organizations and some are individuals. A lot of them have never done podcasting before. Then I also try to set aside time to actually do some of the real work, which often involves reviewing podcast proposals and pitches and thinking about, in cases where there's a podcast that's already up and running, I'll spend some time thinking about who could be potentially good guests or good partners or good cross promotion for those podcasts. And then I also will spend some time preparing for some of my in-person meetings. And my favorite in-person meetings in the past couple of years in particular have been these week-long podcast training sessions that I do for people who've never podcasted before.
6: And is that's the Sound Up program that you're talking about?
7: Yes.
6: Okay.
7: And I realize that I should also say that post-pandemic, the in-person stuff is pretty much not there. So I'm not doing the travel, obviously, and I'm not doing the coffees. But the good news is, because it's audio and because a lot of the work can happen with the internet, as long as I have internet and electricity, I'm in pretty good shape.
5: That's good. So talking about the Sound Up program, we actually have a question regarding that. In this program, we were surprised about how 18,000 women apply and only 10 women are selected for the training, which is a crazy amount comparison of people who get that chance. So we were wondering, how do you think your experience has been with so few other women of color in this industry?
7: Sound Up is a program that was launched by Spotify, by their podcast team in 2018. And they reached out to me because I had been consulting with them for a few years on other stuff. And they said, we want to try this program where we bring in new voices, and here's why. And what they realized was that if they wanted to expand beyond a mostly white, mostly well-off, mostly highly educated and younger demographic, they're going to have to start making content, making shows for people of all different walks of life. And they started looking around and realized there just weren't that many. So that's kind of where how Sound Up originated. And yeah, the first year, so I worked with them to design a curriculum, but it's way more than the curriculum. It's about creating like an emotionally safe experience that's full of respect and fun and also transmits the information and knowledge that we want people to leave with and have them feel like they're valued and their idea is valued. We didn't expect 18,000 people to apply for 10 spots for the U.S. one, and that was just for women of color in the U.S., It showed us there was such a massive demand, which was awesome. But we also were really aware that you don't want to have to make so many people compete for so few slots. And that's, you know, certainly something that we've been trying to find different ways to address. Part of it is that we make sure to send out a whole bunch of resources to everyone who applies, regardless of whether they get in. But yeah, I mean, I've been amazed. Like, even now we're 2 years into this, and the proportion of shows by women of color, by underrepresented voices, however you want to define them, is still really small. So there's still a ton of work to be done.
5: So talking about Spotify contacting you and everything, how did you really get started in radio? What really made you be interested in radio?
7: This might date me a bit, but when I was a kid, there was no internet. So there was a lot also just driving around in the car as a kid in the back seat with my parents listening to NPR. That's just like what they did. And at first I hated it. But then as I got a little older and I started to listen to NPR a lot, the more I listened to it, I just had so much respect for the announcers, for the reporters, for the topics they covered. And I never, ever thought that I would be able to work for them. Long story short, I learned that there are all sorts of other roles that you can play being a radio, like being a producer, being an engineer, being a researcher, a booker, like all of these other things that maybe may not require you to be out in the field or may not require you to be behind a mic. And I got my foot in the door kind of sneakily when the internet was still new and NPR needed people who knew how to use the internet, basically. So I got in that way and then I started working on their big show, All Things Considered, and I just loved it. I genuinely love the sound. I love audio. I love that it can sound so intimate. I love that it's like really portable, but it transmits more to me than just the printed word. But it's not as like cumbersome in a way as I see video, at least at the time was. I think that's changing a bit. And I think it also evens things out. Like you hear voices without immediately judging people by their appearance. And I think that does a lot for getting people to empathize and sympathize and just hear each other. So when podcasting emerged, it was just natural. Like I was just going to like stick it out, wherever audio is going, I'm just going to be there basically.
5: I saw that one of your clients is Proof, a podcast from America's Test Kitchen. And I thought that was so cool because I actually, with Zoomix, I went to America's Test Kitchen and
7: really?
5: we went there. And so I was just wondering, if you could tell us about your work with them. How do you work with them? What exactly do you do?
7: Early on, they came to me, and this is what I do with a lot of people. They'll come to me and say, look, we know a lot about this thing. As you know, America's Test Kitchen knows a lot about food, right? And they know a lot about broadcasts and about audiences, but they didn't know a lot about podcasting. And so I kind of walked them through what are some of the differences, right? There's some things that are the same, like it's nice to have high production values, but there's a lot of difference around like, you don't want an hour-long magazine show, maybe the way you might do it on TV. Like, it's nice when each episode is more about one focused thing. So I talked to them about kind of like the content strategy, we call it, like how to think about your season. What is a season? Where should each episode kind of begin and end? So like their first season, like they did an episode about celery and they had one key question. So it wasn't all things celery. It was this one key question, like, what happened to celery? Like, why is it such like a disrespected vegetable now? And so people come to me like Proof and America's Test Kitchen because they want to kind of know what other people have been doing out in the world. They want to get my sense of what are the best practices. But in the end, I always say, you know, in the end, do what feels right to you, test it out, see what people like, what they don't like. And then, you know, then go work off of that as well. Like I'm just one person.
5: Talking about other podcast shows and other things like that, what else have you worked with, like Spotify and other things like America's Test Kitchen?
7: I really have a bias towards organizations and people who I think maybe has a social justice angle or maybe not even one that's obvious, but just like makes the world a better place on some level. I also work with a journalist organization called The Conversation. They're actually in Boston. They work with people in universities and colleges, like academics and scholars whose work is usually really hard to understand. And they work with them to make it like really relevant and answer questions that regular people like us have. And so they came to me and said, we have all this material and a great editorial team. We want to do a podcast. So I helped them kind of like narrow and pick something, one thing. So they went with, it was last year or 2 years ago now, was the anniversary of the 1968, not just the student protests, but like a lot of social upheaval. So they did something around that and got all these really interesting scholars and historians. So things like that.
6: We were just thinking, Rekha, now that, you know, young people aren't in school, obviously studying at home, but, you know, if people do have extra time on their hands, what resources would you recommend for any young people interested in making podcasts?
7: And, you know, first of all, I have to say that I just really feel for all of the young people out there. My kids are so really little, 5 and 8. There are some great resources getting put forth by a lot of different organizations right now on how to podcast from home. One great place to start is actually, they're based in Boston, the Association of Independents in Radio. So that's a great place to go for how-to resources. 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PRX, where I actually met your station manager and worked for a long time, they recently partnered with Google to do a series of training videos, I think called Podcasting 101. And one last resource I'll mention is by a dear friend and podcaster named Kristen Meinzer. She has a book called So You Want to Start a Podcast, and it's very loving, actually, and practical. Any one of those places, if you start there and just start making, that's the best way to go.
6: Yeah. And, you know, obviously we can read in those sources about what kind of technology is needed and what kind of, you know, equipment, but do you think, could I just start on my phone?
7: My short answer is yes, because the quality is twofold. It's the production values, but it's also what you're saying. Like, did you think it through a bit before you start, you hit record? Are you keeping it only as long as it deserves to be for the people you want to listen?
5: Thank you so much, Rekha. It was so nice having you join us on our show on Zoomix. And I hope we have you more. And I hope we have you more interviews in the future. 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
6: and Isabel
5: and our special guest,
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1: Thank you so much,
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5: Yes, I know. 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
14: Hi, you have just heard an episode of The Firehouse and In the Current. What's coming up next is 2 episodes of Mixing with Max, where he interviews both Boston Scores and Pierce Park Sailing. Our next song is going to be 1,000 Years by Christina Perry. I know you'll love it, because honestly, it's felt like this quarantine has lasted 1,000 years.

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1: So my name is Eve Mendoza. I'm the program director for Boston Scores. I've been with Scores for about 6 years.
2: I'm Allison. I've been with Scores for about 4 years now, and I'm a senior program manager.
0: Cool. So I guess Boston Scores, like what is it you guys do? What is your organization?
1: Yeah, so we are sort of like this unique blend of enrichment and soccer. We serve grades all the way from K-2 all the way up to high school. And then we have, you know, all the high school students and the alumni that come out of it. So that unique blend includes on the enrichment side, poetry. So that is sort of our elementary school program, grades 3 to 5. And then social entrepreneurship with our full year program around One Henge. So that's our middle school program. And then in the high school level, it's non-school based on the enrichment side. Well, overall, it's non-school based. And we do sort of a playbook model. So it's very tailored to the individual student. Goal setting, both on the academic and on the athletic side. And then we provide sort of resources that every individual student needs. So that's the enrichment side.
2: And then for the soccer side, every team is also a soccer team. And those are school-based from elementary school and middle school. And then, like you've said, once we get to high school, they're non-school-based. For elementary and middle school soccer, we use the U.S. Soccer Foundation's Soccer for Success curriculum. So that takes soccer practice, some SEL, and then some nutrition, and kind of blends it all together and makes it for soccer practice, and they'll get to play against another team.
0: Cool. So my first sort of question is, and you said in high school, does it shift? You tailor programs for like each person. Does it shift sort of away from poetry, or is it still like poetry and writing? How does it change in high school?
1: Yeah, it's kind of unique in the sense that sort of like the poetry piece is directly for our elementary school program because the students are discovering how, like, self-expression. And then in the middle school side, it's all about, you know, they found the voice, now they're taking that voice and they're doing something good with it. And then at the high school level, you know, it's more like, okay, now what can I do to better myself? So it ends up being like more sort of like, what are the things that we can do to support you for you to be successful in life? And that means either, you know, setting up college visits or, you know, workshops around resume building, or we hire our students back to be referees. So there's like job prep along with that. So it's sort of like, you know, poetry, service learning, and then sort of like this non-school based goal setting don't really match unless you sort of kind of see the trajectory of the student from like discovering themselves, discovering what's going on in the community, and then discovering how they can be successful in that community and then in the future for themselves.
0: So like, I guess what does the program look like barring these crazy circumstances right now? Like is it like you said, there's game days once a week, but what would a week look like for someone who's enrolled in the program?
2: I guess a typical week would look like 2 enrichment practices a week. So whether that's poetry or the One Hen for enrichment, and then 2 soccer practices a week. And then they have 1 game day.
0: Is the high school program in like one location? Like everyone comes, or is it?
1: The soccer piece and the soccer practice are very, you know, regular where they meet for practices and stuff. And then the enrichment part, it depends on, you know, what space is available for us.
0: All this is set up and now we're all at home, and I saw on the website there's been like weekly challenges and things. How did you shift to like a sort of more online stuff, keeping kids engaged while we're all stuck at home?
1: Well, the shift was very quick.
0: Yes.
1: So Boston Public Schools announced that they were closing for a month, like the Friday before our season was supposed to start. We had everything ready. We had, you know, all the equipment ready to go to give out to kids. We weren't able to do that. And it was a very, very quick turnaround. I think we had like 3 days to sort of like sit down and figure out what we were going to do. We wanted to do something, and clearly we want to make sure that the kids have an opportunity to be physically active. Soccer is a good way of doing it because there are so many different challenges and so many different skills that you can do. You know, what's the easiest first thing that you can do? Well, you can try to juggle, and you can try to figure out how many juggles you can have without breaking something indoors. And then it's so to kind of progress from that, we made sure that we kept sort of like the three anchors that we have. So the poetry piece, there's a poetry section directly for our elementary school. There's a service learning, which is our one hand section. And then there is the soccer piece. And we're, you know, we are a very social and emotional learning heavy program because we are teaching our kids how to be really good teammates and be good, great communicators. And sort of that is our program. You know, those are sort of like our four fundamental things, like a closing circle, the soccer piece, the service learning, and then the poetry piece. So we're learning as we're going. You know, we are finding a corner. We're finding a corner in our houses where it has good lighting, and we're just filming these. And thankfully, we have a good, you know, soccer coordinator who's also a really, really good video editor. It's a learning experience from all of us, and I think we're going to take this all and we're going to use it. It wasn't planned, clearly, but
0: yes.
1: But I'm glad we're doing a really good job of it.
0: Why, like, I guess why like soccer, poetry, and social leadership? Like, I know that's kind of a big question, but like, I guess what is it about like those three things in the combination?
1: The poetry piece is an easy way for students to self, you know, express themselves. You know, we have a lot of kids who are sort of Latino background, Haitian Creole, Cape Verde, and we allow them to express themselves in the language that they're comfortable with. So soccer itself, you know, soccer isn't just about passing. It's sort of also trying to escape from people is the way that I would say it. And, you know, being resourceful and, you know, showing some skill, and you're expressing yourself using your body and you're expressing yourself using your voice.
0: Yeah. How do us as a community, can we get involved for either of you?
2: Volunteers, we get them from kind of all over the place. People from the community, people from the school community, a lot of coaches come through our website. So we always need soccer coaches. We can never have enough. And just because you don't know anything about soccer does not mean that you can't be a soccer coach. We can teach you the soccer stuff, and we care more that, you know, the community and you have a passion for working with students and that you know kids.
3: Great. Awesome. And if I could just, interject for a second too, kind of along that line of thinking there, I was curious, Eve and Allison, I think you both said roughly about 10 years combined experience with Boston Scores. So you've been able to see several, you know, grades as they advance, but also seniors in their last year and then leaving. So what I was interested, you know, Max is a junior, he'll be a senior next year. Do you find that in your experience with Boston Scores that you have a lot of follow-up with a lot of seniors after they leave? And also with that, do you find that a lot end up coming back to the program to help out themselves?
2: Yeah, I would say that a lot of them come back, whether it's just like come by our office every so often and say, hey, or we have some that are coaching with us now. They went through the high school program.
1: You know, the kids that come back, you know, we have them for, you know, their refereeing could be their first job that they've ever had, which is interesting because we're teaching them sort of like job skills on the go, like showing up on time and reporting your hours and doing all your paperwork. And then we hire some of those kids for our Summer Learning Academy, which is at the Umana. You know, they just want to hang out because we have been, you know, we're a slice of their life, and we're not a parent and we're not a teacher. We're just like a good, caring, trusting adult that they want to continue having that, you know, relationship with. So even though we don't see them regularly, sometimes when they do pop up, it's sort of like it's sort of like a welcome home kind of feeling where you're just catching up with them.
3: Yeah, that's fantastic. And I know now with the current situation, a lot of the concern is that a lot of these seniors are now, they don't really have a finality to their year now that school has essentially been canceled through the end. Have you shifted anything in particular? Do you have plans on how to connect specifically with those seniors to kind of end this program they've been potentially doing for all these years before they transition off into further schooling or wherever they may go?
1: Yeah, we're exploring sort of these office hours type of virtual learning where the coaches and the students can sort of informally connect with each other. We've also had, it's kind of tough because in our program we have sort of this culminating task that happens. You know, it's usually like a big soccer tournament or like the poetry slam. and that's not going to happen. So trying to find something special at the end of all this craziness is what we're sort of trying to figure out. You know, soccer is such a team-oriented sport, and trying to keep that team mentality in a virtual space and making it rewarding. So we're open and exploring every single option to make sure that, you know, the kids get something good out of it, because I know that they were like super excited to start the spring program this
0: year. I see when I go into the website, I see like weekly challenges, and they're all by like the coaches of different short poetry things. But I also see that you guys have a pretty strong partnership with the Revolution.
1: We do. A very, very strong partnership with the Revs.
2: Yeah, they're huge supporters, and the players are fantastic. They're sending us poetry videos every week that we can share, and they're sharing their videos that they're creating for the soccer side. We get to go to Gillette Stadium every summer and bring 100 kids there, like a soccer practice with the academy coaches, and meet some players. So they're huge, huge supporters. And
1: not to mention Slide.
2: Yeah, and Slide comes to like all of our events.
1: Yeah, Slide the mascot. Yeah, Slide the fox is probably the most popular mascot in the city of Boston.
2: Kids go nuts for him.
1: And he has really, really good dance moves. So
0: that's awesome. Do you guys have any summer programming for the kids, or is it?
1: In previous years, we've partnered with Boston Public Schools, and we run a summer learning academy for 100 rising 4th through 7th graders. Our hope is that we're able to do it. You know, summer programming starts in July and goes all the way into like early August. It all depends on what Boston Public Schools decides what is safe for the students and for the staff. So it could be that we are able to do it. You know, it could be that we try to figure out a virtual learning way of doing it.
0: Awesome. Run out of time here, but I thank you guys for like coming on. This was awesome. I'm glad I got to learn about this. You guys, Boston Scores. More information is at bostonscores.org. Yeah. Thank you guys for coming.
1: No, thank you for inviting us.
2: Yeah, thank you. It's just fun.
3: Yeah, thank you so much for joining us. And I did want to quickly highlight, I thought it was really cool that Boston Scores is highlighting during this whole situation that belonging is a basic human need, and that's something that really shouldn't be overlooked right now, is that for the youth, I mean, these programs exist exactly for the very reason of getting people together and learning skills, and we don't want that to be lost in translation with everything that's going on right now. So I think it's very cool of you to be promoting that as one of your pillars of your mission.
1: I mean, you know, everybody's been in one way or another a team, whether it's a sports team or academic team. It's, you know, it's the relationships that you create with people and the shared experiences that you have with those people that really transcends sort of like, you know, you're there for a year, but you're always going to remember sort of like where you were and, you know, how you felt. And sort of that's what we want to maintain with the kids, regardless whether we're seeing them in person or, you know, we're trying to do, you know, office hours or doing sort of like these mini challenges. We want to make sure that they know that we're thinking about them, and hopefully we can provide them something fun while we wait until everything settles and we get back to normalcy, or whatever normalcy will look like in the future.
3: Well, thank you again.
0: Thank you guys.
3: Yeah.
0: Thank you. So this is DJ Snap on Mixing with Max, and you're listening to 94.9 Zoomix Radio, powered by youth. Today I'm here with Alex DeFranzo, who works at the Pierce Park Sailing Center, and we're gonna ask him a few questions.
4: Hey Max, thank you for having me on the show. My name's Alex. I work at Pierce Park Sailing Center. I'm the executive director. I've been there for 3 years now. I grew up in the program when I was a little kid, and then worked there as an instructor when I was a teenager. Went away to college and worked in human services for a while, running group homes, and I came back in 2017, started working at the Sailing Center again.
0: Awesome. So I guess I've always lived in the neighborhood, and I've always been around it, but I think that when I was looking through the website, the thing that caught me the most is like you said, you grew up in the program. It said 100% of staff or leadership. It's everyone who works there still like grew up in the program. What is so special about it that everyone wants to come back?
4: It's like a good combination of stuff, I think. It's like an experience that you have all the way from when you're a little kid until you're a teenager. And then the instructors, you know, they have the training because they've been doing it since they were 6 years old or 10 years old or whatever. It makes them very well qualified to be able to sail out to the islands and deal with all the different boats on the harbor and everything.
0: So it's not like just, I guess, like youth sailing, adaptive sailing and just like community for anyone. I'm not too familiar with adaptive sailing. I haven't been around it that much. I see you guys go out. And the boats are a little different and everything. I wonder if you could just talk about, I guess, the whole adaptive side of the program.
4: The point is really that anybody can go sailing at Pierce Park, but the equipment that we have makes it especially fun for people with physical disabilities because the way that Massport built the dock, and it was the first dock in Boston Harbor that people in a wheelchair could go on, and they bought boats that lined up like exactly the right height. And then over the last 22 years, we've just built all kinds of different stuff. And most of it's designed by the people that use it so that they can steer the boat, pull the sail in or let the sail out. And it's really cool because a lot of activities that adaptive sports do, it's like a separate thing. Like adaptive skiing, you go just by yourself. But sailing, it's like people with disabilities and people without disabilities work together at the same time on the boat. Everybody has the same level of responsibility to make sure the boat goes and like everybody can work together.
0: Cool. And is there like race, like is there weekly races in Boston Harbor? I know there's a lot of races, but is there like assisted sailing or?
4: We do racing on Thursday nights when it's warm out, when it's nice in the spring, summer and fall. And people with disabilities join for that.
0: Definitely Thursdays. I always see all the boats out there. It's really a cool thing to watch in the harbor.
4: That's a fun thing for us because it's like a lot of the old instructors come back. Sometimes some of the kids, like the teenagers and the Future Leaders program will race. People with disabilities will race. Adults will race. So it's like all of our different programs mesh together to do that, which is cool.
0: That's cool. Well, leading to that, when I was like 7 or 8, I think I did like one or two weeks at the camp. And I remember like, someone took a picture of me kissing a crab and it was in the newspaper and that's all I remember about it. But I remember having a blast.
4: I know that picture. We still definitely have that picture.
0: Okay.
5: No way.
4: I didn't recognize you.
0: I look a little bit different. I remember that week was a really fun time, but I guess I don't know much about the youth program in general. I sail out of town, so. What is, like, learn to sail? Like, where does it start?
4: Kids usually start now at 6 years old, which is even earlier than it used to be.
0: Wow, yeah.
4: And then Harbor Explorers, which is a program where they catch crabs and they go out on the kayaks and stuff like that. They do all kinds of different activities throughout the day. And then when you turn 10, it's just sailing all day. So you get there in the morning, you go sailing. And then on Friday, they sail to one of the islands. So they're just out all day. And then when you turn 14 or 15, we have a teen program. It's called Future Leaders. And the kids spend the whole summer. And that's how we train the staff. They become instructors by doing that program. So they're out there doing drills like man overboard, how to pick people up out of the water. They're learning how to teach all the different skills that we need them to be able to teach the kids. And then by the time they're 16, usually they're ready to start working as instructor.
0: That's cool. What type of boats? Is there multiple?
4: We have some 420s, which we mostly just use for the East Boston High School team.
0: Yeah.
4: And that's when it's really cold. The kids wear dry suits because most of them don't know how to sail when they're first starting, so they capsize a lot and they're in the water. And
0: oh, no. Oh, no.
4: It's tough to fall in when you're first starting out, especially. It can get your morale down a little bit, but most of them stick with it. And then we do it in the fall, too. They do practice and scrimmage against other places. And then we use sonars, the 23 feet long. And those are also the boats that are really easy to adapt for people with disabilities. So that's a good boat because it's like a really universal boat for teaching people.
0: And I guess for all the campers, is it mostly East Boston kids? Is it all around the city?
4: It's mostly East Boston kids. The way we do it though is like all the different cities and towns that are affected by Logan get to get in the program first. So it's East Boston, Winthrop, Revere, Chelsea, South Boston.
5: Alex, I'm curious too. Obviously, you know, with the situation now, a lot of businesses, for-profit and nonprofits, have to be adapting to this new normal, at least in the meantime, of what's going on with social distancing and such. Pierce Park is adapting right now for the current season, especially, as you were saying, sailing relatively being a seasonal endeavor for most people outside of those not minding the super cold, how a seasonal nonprofit like yourself is trying to maximize what can be done during this time.
6: Well, we've been making some videos, which has been really great, so that people can do some little marine science experiments at home or start to learn some of the basic sailing skills at home. And I think we'll be able to start opening soon on a limited scale, because the sonars, you can sail single-handed by yourself or just with one or two other people. So you could go with just people that you live with. That will be kind of the first stage. For our summer program, it's going to be tough, because in July and August, we have almost 150 kids on site at the same time. So we're not sure yet how that's going to work out. We want to get as many kids sailing as we possibly can and try to focus on kids that live close by in Eastie and give them as much sailing this summer as we're able to do.
0: I want to ask you about like the, like sort of your mission. You're like the four qualities that like equity, diversity, inclusion, and justice that you guys like outline. How is that like played in every day in the programs and when you're around?
6: The values are what make the mission and the vision of the organization, right? So everything that we do, the first filter we put it through is to make sure we're staying true to our values. And that's a cool part of the program, I think, because I grew up pretty well off, but I definitely would not have learned how to sail or ever been out on a boat if it wasn't for the sailing center. And that's something that, like, I took for granted as a little kid, but I realize now how unique it is. Like, I got to go to the Harbor Islands when I was a little kid. Most kids never get to do that. And it's a skill that you have for the rest of your life. It's like learning to ride a bike. Once you know how to do it, you know how to do it forever. And that's really the point of the sailing center, is to be a resource to the community. Boston Harbor is supposed to be a public resource for everybody to be able to enjoy. But the truth is, mostly the people that get to enjoy it are the people that live near it or own their own private boat or whatever, or can afford to go out on the ferries, which are pretty expensive. So the sailing center is there so that kids that live right next to the water get to use it, get to learn how to sail, they can do it for the rest of their life. And for a lot of them, get to have a really cool first job when they're a teenager, teaching other people how to do it. And my dream is that, like, every kid from East Boston would come and learn how to sail, and they would all know how to sail.
0: Sounds good to me. So if someone, like you said, like, any kids, but also, like, just anyone else in the neighborhood, but how do you get into it if you don't fit the criteria for these, like, summer camps?
6: If someone's not ever done it before, they should come to one of our free days that we do, like, community sailing days. It's like the equivalent of the summer concert series for Zoomix. We just have days where basically everybody gets to enjoy the programming for free. And we usually do it like 4 or 5 times throughout the summer. You know, you'll figure out if it freaks you out and you're scared and you don't want to do it, which yeah. is, you know, maybe like a third of the people. The boat starts to heel over and tip a little bit and they're like, this is not for me. But for some people, they do it. They take the tiller and the boat starts heeling over and they're like holding on, really going fast. And they just like, it lights up their eyes and you can tell it's something that they really love. And then they could come back and do our Learn to Sail program. And that's where you come for 2 full weekends, basically. It takes 4 days long. And by the end of it, you are proficient enough to be able to sail the boat yourself.
5: Yes, and I can personally vouch that it is a great program. And that those keelboats don't, in fact, capsize. So you're right. It is funny you say that. I think it is extremely beneficial and important, like you said, to have a type of boat where really people can just go out and, like you say, enjoy it. For a community-based organization like this, the goal is really to just, like you say, get people out and enjoy the public resource that is Boston Harbor. And that's what these sonar boats allow you to do, is it takes away a lot of the extra risk, you could say, associated with sailing, and allows people to just go out and have more of just the enjoyable type of sailing, if you will.
6: Yeah. You max out at about 7 knots in a sonar, which isn't super fast.
5: Yeah.
6: It's fast enough to be a little bit exciting.
0: It feels fast when you're in the boat.
5: How fast do you normally go, Max, when you're racing? What would you say?
0: Maybe like 13, 14 knots. It feels way faster than that, but I think that's like full going with like a heeled over a little bit with a perfect, and then with a spinnaker it's probably like 17.
5: Wow.
0: Yeah. I haven't like sailed much I don't think I've ever, I think I went with Matt once, and that's the only time I've sailed out of the the center. But
5: yeah, that's right. Two summers ago, I think was the first year I did it.
6: Did you fear for your life at all with Matt being at the helm?
0: No. You know what? When he brought that, when we came into the dock, when it like did turn, I was like, no way that thing makes the turn. I remember that. I was like, it's like nose into the dock, no way. And it was like perfect and smooth. I was like, whoa. Okay.
6: He's good. He's pretty good docking it.
5: Yeah. Can there be no greater endorsement for the Learn to Sail program right here on this?
0: I had a good time. So
6: we do at the end of the year, we have an around the island race. We go around Spectacle, like backwards, like clockwise. And this past year we did it. It was like the middle of October. And there were two cruise ships leaving at the same time the race was happening. Oh, and no. One of them was like one of the biggest cruise ships that had ever been in the port before. It looked like a city ejecting out of the back of South Boston. And everybody's going around the island. And then the first one comes out and it cuts off like half of the people in the race.
0: Everyone's like, tack over that way.
6: Yeah, go and take the stern. And then while everyone else was coming around, they're like, yeah, like, oh, we're so far in the lead now. Then the other one came out and like blocked right the mouth of the harbor as it was backing out and turning around.
0: Everyone is just waiting.
6: Yeah.
5: Do you participate in any races?
6: Occasionally I do, but I don't do particularly well, truth be told. Yeah. Actually, the one time, well, I did the around the island race. I came in fourth, I think.
5: Okay.
6: So that's not terrible. I don't want to say because now they'll go back and pull the records. But I think the one time I did go this past year, I did quite well.
5: Yeah.
0: Nice.
5: I liken it to someone who knows they can do well, but they just want to let everyone else enjoy it and win.
6: It's mostly because you know some of the other people that sail there. They're like the people that were my instructor when I was a little kid. They get very competitive.
5: Yeah.
6: Oh, and
5: yeah.
6: I don't want there to be any bad feelings.
5: That's right.
0: Did you sail in college or anything, or was it just Pierce Park?
6: It's just been Pierce Park for me. And it is like a little bit the culture of the place. Not to poo-poo yacht clubs, but I enjoy being at Pierce Park.
5: Yeah, I believe Pierce Park Sailing Centers is just a star on a blue background. Is that correct?
6: Blue pennant with a yellow star.
5: That's what it is, yeah.
6: A little nod to our love for Eastie.
0: Nice. Yep.
5: Love it.
0: Thank you. Thanks for coming on the show or just talking with me. I didn't know much about the sailing center, so this was good.
6: Thank you for having me, and I hope you'll come down and sail a little bit more at Pierce Park.
0: Yeah, of course. It opens up this summer. I'll be there.
6: Yeah.
0: When it opens up.
6: That's right. You're going to put the positive vibes out there.
5: Yeah.
0: Yeah. So this is DJ Snap on Zoomies Radio, and I like to thank Alex for coming on the show today from Pierce Park Sailing Center. Really great talking to you. So thank you. Stay tuned for more interviews over the next few weeks. 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

0: Hi, everyone. Thank you so much for listening. The last two episodes you heard were from Mixing with Max.
1: And we also had an episode from In the Current with Marcella, where she interviewed a podcast expert, Rekha Murthy, and also an episode from Firehouse, where they talk about how to entertain yourself during the quarantine. One big thing that came up was the theme of going outside. Kanisha, what's the importance of going outside for you during this time?
0: It's good to be going outside in order to get some fresh air. This is a perfect time to get to connect with nature a bit more because we're not constantly running around in our day-to-day lives. We finally get a chance to really enjoy what's been going on around us. Now that we haven't been really going out, we've been kind of repairing the environment as we go along. And it's nice to be able to just enjoy fresh air without having to think that we're in a rush for something.
1: I totally agree. It's important to walk and breathe. Thank you so much for listening to Zooming Story Hour, Quarantine Edition, Episode 2. It's been lovely to have you listening to Zoomix Radio, 94.9 FM. My name is Renee.
0: My name is Kanisha. And that's all, folks.

0: Debí tirar más fotos when I was at Maryland with a lot of family having an amazing time. Creating more memories. I wish I never got drifted away since they live so far.
1: This is Ashley, soccer player from East Boston.
0: Like a lot of family, like my cousins, my aunts, my uncles, and some of my cousins' friends. We went to Ocean City. It's like this like big, huge fair. And then we went to like beaches. We went to arcades. And we also like had just a lot of family time. And there was a lot of birds and there was a lot of laughter. And it was just good times. And I just wish I could go back and relive those times.
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Lego.

Combina pra toda sua nota cor. Is it words so go and let my feelings flow? Is it words so apologies are made for fun? Is it words so I

0: Oh, my dog is the cutest one here, in case you couldn't tell. It's the white one with the big black spot. His name is Rugger, and he is peeing right now. And he is almost 7 months old.
1: Oh, he's a puppy.
0: We got him in Dedham at Schultz Guest House. And, God, he does some really funny things.
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0: aplico el freno. 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
1: Tú eres un problema serio.

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0: I wasn't as nervous as I thought I would be, and it was so cold my fingers couldn't move so well to play the bass.
1: Paola, a bassist who loves swimming in the ocean, from Sao Paulo, Brazil.
0: So a milestone I reached recently was performing live for the first time in front of a big audience, maybe 20 to 30 people. My band, Caju, which means cashew in Portuguese, performed. And it was a milestone because I've been playing bass since I was 16 and only ever performed 2 times live, once on a cruise ship talent show and at my college. So it was a pretty big deal, and I'm hoping it'll, yeah, open doors to more performances soon.
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எடுக்க தேவை ஆசை.

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1: And I recommend it. 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
2: Kiki, a 60-year-old little unk from Winthrop.
1: So the milestone I'll be talking about is my first paycheck. And I remember I was at Prudential Center with a few of my friends. And my mom called me. And she had called me saying that I had received a letter. And I was like, ooh. And it was my first check from Zoomix for $45 bills. I know it's not a lot, but hey, you guys, this is about that counts. I got a paycheck. Oh my God. I felt very excited. I felt very emotional. I just felt like it was like the start of something new. I also learned that hard work pays off. And later that same night, I went out to Somerville to buy some dumplings. And I wasted those $45 on really good soup dumplings.
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0: one of my favorite things was getting to literally take an idea from the page and go out and make it without any adults around and with just ourselves.
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0: I remember learning how to make a video, and shooting my first short film was a huge milestone for me. I was like 15 when I first made a short film. I went out with two friends and shot a ton of crazy videos in the middle of a snowstorm. It was a milestone because it was an original idea. We ran around all winter emulating our favorite filmmakers of the time, and it was hella fun.
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0: I felt like I had, like, earned it, you know. I felt like I had worked hard that season. Like, I had told the team. I was a very active leader in the infield. I told them exactly where to go every play. And I hoped he would notice, and he did. And he did. I was pretty happy about that.
1: Alex, a 17-year-old unk with nice hats from Eastie.
0: So my story is about me on my way to becoming the baseball captain for Excel. You know, I've played for Excel so far for 2 years, and I've grown a lot, you know. I've learned a lot about the game, you know, from being, like, a very, like, little rookie. And my coaches came up to me and was like, you know, I would like you and JJ to be the next captains. And I was like, I mean, why not, you know? It was a weird feeling of, like, accomplishment, but also, like, nervousness. Like, you know, like, something I actually had to, like, lock in it for. It's true, bro. Like, you know, anything you set your mind to and your hard work always, in the end, comes to pay off.
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3: 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Kicking out the alternative this week, we got Heartless by Kanye West. The old Kanye, not the current Kanye. Let's be real.

0: Lou, go ahead and say this straight up. I will always miss the old Kanye. The new Kanye, what's he doing, man? Come on now. Let's keep it a buck. Keep it a buck right now. What you doing, man? Come on.
1: Rage Cage.
0: You already know the vibes on that one, ladies and gentlemen. You already know the vibes on that. No matter what day of the week it is, there's always got to be that one question.
2: Let's get scratching.
0: What the hell is C-Man raging about this week? You already should know that question should be popping up at any given moment, man. I'm just saying. Just saying. But this week, I got to go ahead and talk about something because I ain't gonna lie, I had a bit of an interesting kind of interaction at work this past week. And normally I don't try to bring up work, especially like, you know, where I work and stuff like that, yada, yada, yada. But, you know, this particular instance, like, this happens from time to time, but it irks me to a degree that just like, bruh, really? What am I talking about? Oh, I don't know. Customers coming in legit at the very last second. Like, you're about to go ahead and clock out all of a sudden. Oh, hey, might help me out. Oh, no, we're closing down for the night. Oh, no, I need help. It'll be quick. Newsflash for anyone who doesn't know, it's normally not that quick at all. I swear to God, I had to stay about an hour later than I was supposed to. And, like, I am like, okay, you know what? I'm just gonna go and roll with it. I'm just gonna go and just see where this goes. And, keep in mind, this is actually gonna tie into lessons and vibes. So, I'm gonna go and say straight up, the story's gonna tie into that. So, be wary of that. But, yeah. I will go ahead and say this right now. Like, it is, like, especially if you're doing anything like customer service or something like that, thinking you're gonna be able to go ahead and clock out on time. Nope. Or, excuse me, sir, can you help me for a sec? Those who know, know. Like, no, seriously. Those who know this feeling for a fact. It sucks. Like, not saying anything bad about my job proper. It's just more or less like, you know, those last second people. I call them last second people. It's just like, oh, Lord, this can only go one way or another.
2: Let's get scratching.
0: Someone hold me back before I go ahead and just start going all out on this because, every single time I have a last minute kind of person coming through, it's always something else. God help me in this whole entire thing because I hope the person I helped out, everything worked out for them, but at the same time, it's just like, It's Nutty Professor levels of stuff, man. I'm just saying, it's Nutty Professor levels of stuff. And I'm not happy with it. Like, every single time, without fail, just like, bruh, I have about a good 10 seconds, or now like a few minutes, starting to shut down all of a sudden. Alright, let's go ahead and get this done real quick.

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0: And that was Fast by Whoa. 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My God. Bro, relax. I'm about to get into you right now, all right? Pause. But we're going to get into it.
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0: Mobb Deep and all that.
1: We went a little too crazy on that one. I mean, that gets you hyped up, but damn. Let's go ahead and have a good time, though. Here's I Just Bye by Bruno Mars. Let's get it!

0: And that was I Just Might by Bruno Mars.
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1: 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Yeah.
0: I know that was a really important one, but that really caught me off guard. That got me. That got me, man. Hey, after all that raging, let me go ahead and put it to you this way. I'm pretty much chilled out right now, but get your boy thinking. You live to have a lot of fun experiences, but you also learn from your mistakes and everything that's going on around you. Might as well go ahead and just unload all of that real quick, huh? This is Lessons and Vibes. And let me welcome you all to the show officially. What's good, everybody? It's your boy, the C-Man here. Welcome you guys back to the Alternative and Lord. The person I was helping out that night. This was a saga of shenanigans I hope never to go through again. I hope that I actually did help them. Let me explain. So, this took place, I want to say, 2 days ago, right? I'm the only person on shift. Everything is going good. Everything was slow. One person comes in asking, hey, do you have this? I'm like, no, but we have this. And apparently, from what I was told, this person has someone connection in there in a way. It was weird. I'm like, okay. So I asked, you know, what's going on? Yeah, I need this because I have this chip and whatnot. I'm like, a chip? Okay. Well, we don't have the chip for this device, but we do have this one and whatnot. I can help you set up with this. No, I definitely need it because, and I quote from them, I have a funeral going on and I need to do calls and whatnot to make sure everything is all set and good to go. Yeah, it was one of those situations. And I, upon hearing this, was like, you know, okay, I know for a fact we don't have this, because if we did, trust me, I would have been more than happy to help you and you'd be on your way. But, you know, I can definitely help you out with this. It took a while for me to, you know, kind of get it into their head. Not convinced, because I was being genuine, I was being respectful, I was being nice, you know, and I was being very patient. More patient than I would like to admit. But, you know, I told her, like, look, here's the thing. We don't have this. We do have this. You can use this temporarily. And I stress the word temporarily. Because in that case, you'll be able to do everything you need to. Call whoever you need to in order to get this whole entire thing straightened up with your item that you have. And then, kind of going from there. You know, that's basically it. That's all I was trying to do. That's all that's been going on. And I just want to make sure, like, hey, you know, this is a temporary solution to the whole entire thing. We can easily go ahead and help. Should be no problem whatsoever, right? either this person was so stressed out to the point that they weren't listening clearly, or they were so, like, stubborn that they did not want to go for it. It's one of the two. I'm not even going to lie to you. But I eventually was like, hey, is everything on that device synced to something else? And it's like, yeah, it's synced up to my email account. I'm like, okay, perfect. We can go ahead and do this. Everything will work. You can tell why I'm sighing. She was... I'm saying she, yes, I'm not going to say anything more than that. It was a woman that I was helping out with. Anyway, she was really stressed out. I will go ahead and say that. But I will say this as well. Like, you know, I'm being very patient and whatnot. She was even, during this whole thing, it's like, you know, oh, I'm so sorry, you know, that you're staying a lot longer than you need to. You know, I want to be able to, you know, get you out of here as soon as possible. And I went and told her this. Look, I said it in the most respectful way I can. We both have places to be. I want to be able to help you out so that way you can be able to do what you need to do fast. Be able to have something that you can rely on. I know I have to be out of work already, but I'm doing all this right now to help you. And, of course, she was really appreciative, and, you know, I continued doing what I was doing, make sure everything's all set and good to go. But she wanted certainties, and the way that she had me nervous, because of how she was, like, I was taking the nervousness for her, let's be honest. That's kind of my role in a way. Like, you know, if they're anxious, nervous, whatnot, let me go ahead and take that for you. Like, let me take that burden for you. You know what I mean? But, you know, I told her straight up, I'm like, yo, just do this and you'll be all set. I gave her instructions on what to do. I wrote it down. You know, I sent her on her way with everything. Boom, boom, boom, done. 2 days later, I hope that what I did helped her out in the long run, because God forbid I hear back that the item in question was sent back because it did not work for whatever reason. That would have immediately, like, you know, hit me in a way. Like, you know, like, it would hit me like a truck. Me like, man, I told them, like, this is going to help you out with all your problems. This is only going to be temporary, yada, yada, yada. And now all of a sudden hearing that it didn't help at all is just like, that would suck, man. You know, that would suck if I heard that. But, you know, it is what it is. Game's the game at the end of the day. If it worked out, it worked out. If not, you know, it ain't the end of the world. But I hope that I did do some justice for the person I was helping out. That's all I ask. That's all I pray for, you know, that I did the right thing. Let's get into the music. Here's your thing by Miguel, man. Love me like a brother. Treat you like a friend.

Also, real quick, since Juneteenth is going to be coming up tomorrow, I want to go ahead and say, you know, happy Juneteenth early on. You know, I mean, those who celebrate Juneteenth, yo, happy Juneteenth. Just saying. Here's Tickle Bob by Drake and Travis.

Sean. Yeah. I tried to show. Yeah. Yeah. Yeah. Yeah. Yeah. Gone on you with the pick and roll. Younger flame, he in sicko mode.

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Oh, God. We're weeks away from the Walk for Music on July 12th. If you ain't gonna be there, you might want to change that. I'm just saying, the Walk for Music is a fun time. And since I made my return to the Walk for Music last year, who knows? I might be going 2 for 2 for round two. Ah. This will technically be, if I go, it'll technically be my 6th Walk for Music. I did 4 when I was a participant. I've done 2 as an alumni. Well, might be 2. Who knows? But yeah. Anyway,

whether it be a top five or a top ten, it's always good to know what's at the top. Yes, sir, it's been a while since we actually did a ranking list of sorts. It's the top, ladies and gentlemen, and we are back at it. As y'all know, the past week, like, the gaming world has been in happy shambles, as I'm going to call it, because there have been so many awesome games that were announced that everybody is just in happy tears, happy shambles. You get it. Everyone is hyped. So I figured, why not go ahead and talk about the top five games I'm the most excited for when it comes to everything that was announced over at Summer Games Fest from PlayStation, Xbox, Nintendo, other third-party developers, you know, the whole shebang. We're going in on this. You already know it's going to be a good time. Starting off, number five, I got to give it to the third and final installment of the remake series for Final Fantasy VII. I got to give it up because now that everything has pretty much been recorrected, whoo, this is going to be fun. A lot of good things to come, I will say that. But my god, based on everything we've seen, you already know someone's about to cook over at Square Enix, right? Square Enix about to cook! I'm not even saying that just to be like crazy, nah. Square Enix about to cook. And in a good way. I can't wait for that. Number four, Gears of War E-Day. This is something me and my dad were talking about, because when we both saw, we were like, nah, we gotta get this game. I gotta get myself an Xbox Series X soon. What do you mean? Like, there's already a game that's out right now, Forza Horizon 6, that I have yet to play yet. And now I got to deal with a new Gears of War game that goes into, like, the prequel to everything. Yeah, you got me messed up if you think I'm not going to be skipping that. If y'all think I'm going to be skipping that, you got me messed up. No, I'm getting that. I'm going to do whatever it takes. I do not care. But, yeah. Number three, Crazy Taxi World Tour. This one, based on footage I've seen, because after the trailer was announced, like, I love what I saw. The different missions that you have are definitely something there to behold. Super excited for, super hyped, and I can't wait to see what else they got in store for Crazy Taxi, man, because it's a grand return. Like, Sega, do me a favor, don't mess this up. It's a massive return of a beloved franchise. Trust me, don't mess it up. Number two, I gotta give my hat off to Spyro a Realm Beyond. This one game has got me and my little sister so hyped. Like, I've played through the Reignited Trilogy. I've played Dawn of the Dragon. I mentioned this last week. But when I tell you now, like, this game, it's definitely going to be a game changer, man. I'm super excited for this. I am happy. I am ready to go. Like, y'all don't even understand. This is going to be epic, and I cannot wait to see what comes of it. Toys for Bob, I'm throwing this out to you as well. Like, Sega, don't mess this up. For the love of God, do not mess this up. And number one, who could have seen this one coming? Kingdom Hearts 4. Yeah, I gotta go ahead and bring it up. Kingdom Hearts 4, 100%. I don't care if it's still in development hell for all we know. The trailer that we got during the Nintendo Direct, I'm still thinking about it till this day. I love it. People are talking about that Keyblade that Sora had, wondering if it's an original or alluding to, like, a new kind of, you know. It's gonna be like an all over the place kind of thing, man. Like, I'm super excited to play this game.
Now I need a PS5. I basically need all current gen consoles. Yay. Now watch. Kingdom Hearts 4 isn't going to be dropping on PS5. It's going to be dropping on PS6. Wouldn't surprise me. Just saying. But yeah. Just to go in and recap everything. Number 5, Final Fantasy VII Revelations. Number 4, Gears of War E-Day. Number 3, Crazy Taxi World Tour. Number 2, Spyro A Realm Beyond. And number 1, Kingdom Hearts 4. With that being said, y'all, let's get into the last song. Here is Derive by Incubus. Let's go!

And that was Drive by Incubus. And that'll do it for the show this week. Thank y'all so much for tuning in. If you want to follow up with everything Zoomix and Zoomix Radio related, follow us up on Instagram at Zoomix Inc. and at Zoomix Radio. 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With that being said, I've been the C-Man. I'll catch you on the next one. Until then, keep it poppin'! NBA's like!

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Let's rap a while. You see, I'm kind of lonely too. And loneliness is a really bad thing if you let it get the best of you.

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2: 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Zoomix staff work with the entire class to promote writing, literacy, and performance through poetry. The following poetic pieces that you are about to hear are original workings of the students of East Boston High School.
3: So I'm going to ask everyone to kind of close their eyes right now as we transform the room. We are not in school anymore. We are at the cafe down the street. There's people walking around, having some drinks, maybe drinking some coffee. There are some snaps. You are about to witness a live show, right?
4: All right, all right. Come on and grab your seats. Thank you, thank you. Ladies and gentlemen, welcome to the 430 Cafe. Today we got some live poets from East Boston High. I'm going to share some pieces with you. Some of them are poetry pieces, some of them are stories. Some pieces are just a bending bass. It's going to be beautiful, I promise you, I promise. Everybody sit back and relax. We got something special for you today on this beautiful, dreary Monday. And step back. We got a young poet coming to the stage right now about to blow your mind. Make some noise, my man. Palladio? How you saying? We got my back. Palladio.
3: Yeah.
4: Get some clap. Get some clap. Get some
5: love. So, my name is Plinio, and the name of my story is Snoke's Origin. Snoke was the emperor of the First Order, but before that he was born in the unknown regions of the galaxy to a poor mother and a father from Kasila, home of the Chiss people. He grew up as a Force-sensitive, illegitimate child who had minimal control of the Force, being able to use simple abilities of the Jedi and in a lesser form of Force lightning. As a young man, he felt the Force guiding him to a place in the unknown regions of space called Wild Space, the planet of Mortis. It was a Force conduit and prison to the Ones. As Snoke felt the pull to the planet through the dark side of the Force, at the time, Snoke didn't know about the dark side and the light side of the Force. But after the death of the father and the sister, he felt a stronger pull to the planet. Eventually, he would receive the ship he used to get to Mortis from his father, a Chiss aristocrat that didn't want the news of the illegitimate child getting out. After getting the means of leaving the unknown regions, he needed the location of Mortis. After he jumped to hyperspace, he jumped to the outer rim, where he landed on the planet of Kamino, where he sensed the great Force potential of many beings. But he knew there were clones of one Force sensitive. He sensed the trace of the Force to one being, but he wished not to find that being, as also he sensed the great pain, hatred, and suffering of a Sith Lord. Snow got to a facility and used the console there to find the map of the galaxy. He got the coordinates to the planet Coruscant, where the former Jedi Temple was located, and now the Imperial Capital was located, and the Imperial Palace. After he left Kamino, he jumped to Coruscant and snuck into the Imperial Palace, where he sensed the Force Nexus, which was a place where the Force was unusually strong. He went to the vault, which the Emperor kept from the old Jedi era, which he stored all the knowledge he had collected and the Jedi once had done before him. He studied all the lore and holocrons the Emperor kept, along with the ancient Sith abilities and many secrets of the Force. Snoke learned all he could in a month. He hid within the vault since the Emperor was the only one allowed within it, and his apprentice Darth Vader. But the Emperor was on his Super Star Destroyer. There was no one to guard the knowledge and secrets of the ancient Sith Order and the Jedi Order. Snoke had all the knowledge for himself. In the span of a month, he had learned ancient techniques from the old Jedi to manipulate the Force beyond what he had imagined. After the month was over, he had learned of the Chosen One and all the events that had taken place before the execution of Order 69. Snoke sensed the pull to Mortis the whole time he was in the vault, and he knew a way in. Anakin Skywalker detailed how he, Obi-Wan, and Ahsoka Tano had once done it before. He commandeered a ship from a hangar and left to find his way to Mortis. From Anakin's details, Snoke knew he had to go to wild space, something that was unthinkable, and something that no one in the known galaxy except for Anakin and his companions had once done. He was in a place that everywhere and nowhere all at once after jumping into wild space. Before him appeared the planet Mortis as a giant place. He flew the ship he had taken from Coruscant towards an ominous temple on the planet. As he got closer, he sensed the balance that once existed, but that was no more, for in its place there was only one absolute factor. That was darkness. After landing on the temple, he felt all the emotions as he moved closer and closer towards a corridor. He was being guided into the inner halls. As he moved, the emotions beckoned him, and something was telling him to move forward to the unknowns of the temple. As Snoke moved towards the temple, the doors of the room, a being that summoned him, there was a door with a portrait of a great being. He used the Force to open the humongous door that stood in his path. After stepping inside, there was a being sitting in the center of a room in a feudal Japanese emperor style bed. The being spoke out and started speaking towards Snoke, who was now on his knees being crippled by the being's power. Snoke had a guess of who the man was. From Anakin's notes, he had detailed a man who was nothing but evil. This being was the sun, the embodiment of the dark side, bathed within the waters of it. The being said to Snoke in his damaged voice, "I have called upon you. You as I have called upon many darksiders, but none have answered my calls, except for you, the one who has traveled from the known galaxy into wild space. You who has survived is worthy of the knowledge I hold within the dark side, and the knowledge my masters have bestowed upon you. The past ancient Sith lords and their graves, you are the one who is truly worth of being my apprentice. You are the one who shall bring forth a new era of darkness." Snoke looked upon the figure and saw a damaged man who spoke to him. Snoke managed to stand on one knee and pledge his loyalty to his new master. After that event, the man trained Snoke in the ways of the Force and its many abilities and aspects of it. Snoke had grown to be as tall as his master as time passed. Once within the room, his master had once addressed him long ago, he once addressed his apprentice once more. "My young apprentice, I have foretold of my impending death. Though I wish I could have stayed longer, my time has come because of the sins I have committed against my own kin. My faithful apprentice, I leave you my archive of knowledge in the room from which I conversed with my masters." Snoke said to his master, "I shall bring forth a new era that shall please you within your grave." As his master transcended into the Force, Snoke stood upon his robes that were left. As he walked into the halls of the temple, as he had once done years prior to this event, Snoke found his master's archive of knowledge and studied years worth of knowledge, all of it, as he took in all his teachings. And afterwards, he walked towards the room that his master told him, where he conversed with the old ones. As he walked, he walked towards a portal he created using an ability called Force Storm, he was transported in out of wild space into the unknown regions from which he had once come from. The illegitimate child of a Chiss aristocrat and a mere poor mother, but that was behind him, as now he was one of the most proficient Force users in the galaxy. He had come to build an army, a new order to combat the new republic that would arise from the ashes of the Empire, as he had foreseen. All of it, all of it past his death. He had seen the end of the galaxy, that it would not survive the impending war that approached. He saw himself as a mere tool to bring forth a new Force user, which would rule in place of Snoke saw his crippled future. He knew he needed someone in his place to enforce, someone to be his weapons, and he knew he had to wait decades for it. Ryan,
3: let's go.
6: Traveling from a galaxy far, far away to some new territory. Y'all make some noise for Ryan.
7: So my name is Ryan. My poem is Slow It Down. I have to slow it down like turtles, overcoming obstacles and hurdles. I've grown up so fast, I'm just trying to make my life last.
6: Give it up for Ryan. Who we got up next? AJ. AJ is up next.
3: All right.
6: Ryan's telling us to slow it down like turtles, but he's speeding through it like...

0: canceled because of the snow. A rabbit's vision can get blurry, but I don't have to worry.
1: Animals and life music.
2: Josue.
3: My name is Josue. This is Life of Lies. Okay. Down the hill I see, maybe blind I can be. When I open my eye, where the truth might hide. Living in a lie, side by side, what could I see next? The truth must be the best, where finally I can rest when the weight is removed from my chest. Where lies are rust, I only want to have lust. That is better than the crust, so when you lie, you get bust.
1: Who's next? Can you come on up and tell us your names and let us know you're not sharing?
4: Hi, this is William's poem. I'm being forced to write a poem, so I'm just going to write what I've been thinking since this class started. 80% of this class can't even grasp the things being taught to them. I know being on my phone might seem rude, but what else am I gonna do? I know most of the things being taught, and now I have to sit and listen to the dumbed-down version of it. To be honest, the only thing I found interesting was the hilarious Star Wars fan fiction that barely anyone listened to. This probably makes me sound like a Debbie Doer, but I was told to write about what I was feeling. Hi. This is Andy Herrera's poem. Everybody telling me I need to change. I act how I want because I'm made me. So I ain't gonna change till you pursue me. I've been through too much, so I don't like expressing. I've been through hell and back. I can trust these people. If I tell you how I feel, you won't understand it. Y'all don't know what I have to go through. That was my second time going through hell. I felt heaven's love, so I just wanted to thank the Lord because he saved me.
5: My name is Jesse. Memories, some good, some bad. Laugh, cry, learn. I've been on the edge, I've been on the top. You only live once, right? Voices in my head get loud. I just want to be alone. Stuck on the past? Make it stop, please. I'm fine, I swear. Weak, you'll never see them. Screams, but you won't hear them. Not depressed, just tired.
6: My name is Munir Muhammad, and the title of my poetry is The Worm on the Wall. The students rush into the classroom with their phones out, sending streaks, totally unaware of the opportunities around them. But what do I know? I'm just a worm on the wall. The teacher is trying to get the students' attention, but the kids feel too strapped to their phones. So in a fit of anger, she goes on hers and calls their home. And those too poor to own feel all alone. Again, what do I know? I'm just a worm on the wall.
7: My name is Daniel, and my piece is called Beauty. I've seen beauty in people who were called ugly, and I've also seen the devil in the most angelic faces. It's beautiful, it's true. Beautiful things have dents and scratches too. I found flaws, and they were beautiful. We are not ugly, we've just trained our own eyes to see the bad in ourselves and only good in others. To you, someone may be ugly, but to someone else, it may as well be an angel. Maybe there's something wrong with our perspective. Maybe there's no such thing as ugly people, only ugly personalities. Perspectives. And I think the saddest thing is how much easier it is to just say nothing at all. In case no one told you today, you're beautiful and you're loved.
8: This piece is from Julio. He wrote, I'm anxious, I'm crying, she tore my heart right out. Can't find her, a girl too, my eyes are all cried out.

0: called, my name is Kevin Garcia. Mine is called These Days. These days, I'm letting God handle all the things above me. These days, I can't change all the reasons you love me. Listen, I'm all over the place. I can't stay in one place. Told me you love me, even said it to my face. I'm still trying to find myself while trying to find out what changed in the relationship that already never existed. She said I was her everything. She will be here for anything. She forgave me for everything. I cheated it like a whatever thing, even though it meant everything to me. This was everything to me. Don't know where we stand now. I used to hit her about everything. I used to sit here every day conversing with her. Now I'm sitting here writing, knowing I'm hurting over her. Going through the messages, feeling how I felt about her. I felt like I had it all planned out, but I guess I messed up the vision. Learning to do true consequences of my selfish decisions. When you find out how I'm living, I hope I'm forgiven.
1: My name is Jennifer, and my title is just friend. Okay. I have a friend with whom I plan to spend my life with till the end, whether that's till today or by midnight Thursday. Every day, including yesterday, no matter the time of day, I think of you no other way. I love you more every day.
2: My name's Paola, and my poem's called Routine. Routine, I hate it. I like change. I like raising up every day to do something different, a concept of spontaneity. I want to wake up every day tirelessly, not because I had enough rest, but because I am adrenalized by the unknowns of the day. I like mayhem and mystery. I like gray. Routine, I like it. I like control. I like knowing what's next and preparing for it. I like taking everything step by step. I like order. I like knowledge and inclusion. I am routinely and I am unroutinely. I am black and I am white. I am the sun and the moon. I am joy and I am despair. I am up and I am down. I am light and darkness. I am warm and I am cold. I am full and empty. I am routine and I am unroutinely.
3: My name is Steven, and the title of my poem is called Summer's Dream. When I walk in the warm breeze of summer, I feel free. I can remember the smell of food as I walk by a barbecue, and the looks on people's faces as they're enjoying it, the warmth it brings to them. I can feel the arctic sensation that my water bottle gives me as I grab it, the sound of people having fun at parks, and as I drink the fresh water, I look up in relief. I can finally be able to enjoy summer once again.
4: My name is Lewis, and the title of my poem is Being a Student. It tastes like struggle. It feels like a hard puzzle. It looks like I'll put my brain to a hustle to gain a lot of muscle. Sounds like lots of trouble, but I will work double to avoid the stumbles. I feel stressed, but I will still try my best.
5: My name is Eric, and the title of my poem is Me, Myself, and I. As a young boy, I always dreamed of becoming someone in life. I've never thought about killing myself with a knife. I don't plan on doing it, not sooner nor later. Me, myself, and I are my own creator. I'm 15 and I'm a soccer player. My x-ray vision helps me see through the layers. I'm here to be the best. I'm built like a bird's nest. He's gonna sleep on me. I'ma show them how soon I'll be.
6: My name is David. I guess I can just name my poem Saved, I'm guessing. I smiled. I laughed. I smiled. But I'm like a broken tile, shattered. No one knew my soul was battered. I never told anyone, as they would think it's a pun. Once said I don't know anything about love. It was like getting hit with a glove. All the bad memories pouring in. It made my head spin. I can never forget her. Thinking of what we were. She left me feeling hopeless. Wearing a mask so no one will notice. I felt this way for a while. Nothing more was worthwhile. I was thinking I wasn't good enough. Having feelings for someone was getting tough. I guess I just lacked trust. My heart turned to dust. That changed somehow, all of a sudden like a pile. I joked around, I have no emotion, like it was a notion. It's kind of pathetic. I think someone for help like they were a medic. They helped me. I guess they were the key. I know this sounds edgy and it seems sketchy, But this is how I felt. This made my brain. This made my brain melt. If this didn't end in a happy note, I would have been thrown.
7: Hi, my name's Tiana. The name of my poem is called You. And here we go. You are my sunshine, you are my world. You are my worst distraction, my rhythm and everything. You're crazy, I'm out of my mind. All of me loves all of you. Love all your features and your personality. I love how perfect you are. Give me all of you, and I'll give you all of me. I promise. You keep me up at night. Without you, I'd probably never sleep. I want you by my side. Baby, come here so I can go to sleep. I look in the mirror. Your face is all I see. I found a love for me. Darling, just come here and follow my lead. I found a guy so handsome and sweet, but I never knew you'd be the one waiting for me. We were just kids in love. We really don't know what it is. I'll never give you up. Just hug me tight. Your love is all I need. I found you stronger than anyone I know. I found love, and I whisper to you, you're perfect.
8: My name is Juan, and this is a free write I titled, An Interesting Perspective. Interesting Perspective. Analysis, 80%. Analysis, 100%. Over-analysis, 120%. Transition, perspective. Infinity is sideways 8. 8 by itself is not infinity. What does sideways mean? A new perspective, an illogical transformation, a simple coincidence. I don't know the answer, I just know the equation and some possible answers. Something else though, the brain named itself. Think about it. Mind-blowing, huh? Let me lighten the mood. It's not water, it's ice juice. Wow. A new perspective can change the world. Change can be good or bad. Change can be neutral. What else do I have to say? Nothing much, just fill in a page. I hope this page enlightened you at least a little. Have a good day, because this is sadly the end.
9: I'm Madeline, and this is a poem called A Flower Drowning in Emotions, specifically love. They say love is amazing, but it's not. It's like having a pain in your heart. They say love is like a flower. You have to water it every day. Give it some water, like a drink. I agree, but its comparison is much more similar than they think. You see, I used to like someone. I would water my love and emotions. Every day I would become more devoted. My love would always stay. The boy was nice. He liked soccer and was as cool as ice. And he was too cool for me. I kept on muttering, hoping I would gain the courage to confess. It never came. After all, he was amazing, and I was lame. No matter how much I wanted him to be impressed, the feeling would remain. I would never be able to tell him my feelings. It's always because I'm a weakling. Time passed, and eventually it became the last day of school. The last day I could tell him how I felt. I was absent that day. I was never able to tell him. The feelings all led astray, left confused. All these words echoing in my head. Stupid, dumb, idiot, you ruined your only chance at love. They say love is like a dove, a beautiful bird who roams the sky. They're wrong. Love is like a parasite. Without a host, it dies. It latches onto you and never lets go. No matter how much you want it to leave, it causes you to grieve. All because it will never go away. Even after that person is no longer in your life, the parasite is never truly gone. That parasite is still on me, draining me unless I get it off my chest, making me a giant mess. It's latching onto a small flower, taking all its power. All because it was watered with too much emotion and too much devotion. And now if you listen, you can hear it. Hear its sobbing sounds as it drowns.
10: My name is Adela, and the thing I wrote about is called Love Things. Never say I love you if you really don't care. Never talk about feelings if they really aren't there. Never hold my hands if you're gonna break my heart. Never say you're going to if you don't plan to start. Never look into my eyes if all you do is lie. Never say hi if all you mean is goodbye. If you really mean forever, then say you'll try. Never say forever because forever makes me cry. Thank you.
6: So Kaylin's poem, Free Ride, is called Walking Home. Walking down the street to go home. The street smelled like marijuana. I touched my sister's shoulder to get her attention. I hear the sirens that go through the project streets. I look to my right and see a lot of police cars. They're telling everyone to get out of the apartment buildings. I look at my phone and it says, man in Charlestown tried to try blowing up house. Gasoline line ripped from outer wall. I think he tried killing himself. He was probably suicidal. If he tried killing himself, he would have killed more than 1,000 or more people.
11: My name's Kayla, and mine was a free ride about, like, a trip, and this is what it goes. I want to relive the time I went to Florida. I did a lot there and made so many memories that I treasure. It was at first for going on a plane, seeing palm trees. The weather was much warmer compared to here, which was great. My sisters and I had a great time. We really bonded and laughed in the company of my mom. It seems our time went by so fast because before we knew, we had to leave. It may not seem so big, but the trip inspired me to explore the world and travel to different places even farther away.
12: My name is Lourdes, and I wrote a poem, a haiku poem about spring. Cherry blossoms, blue skies, chirping birds, and happy faces.
13: My name is Hannah, and this poem is called Relief. When I walk back from school, I feel great relief. I can memorize the sound of cars passing by Dunkin' Donuts and the smell of gasoline as I pass by the gas station, the grip of a plastic grocery bag that's filled with food, and the chewing of my tasteless gum that ran out of flavor an hour ago. I look at this long, endless street, finally heading back home, feeling great relief.
0: This is a poem from Angel. He wrote, never did I ever imagine as a kid that so much violence could happen in the world. But growing up, I realized that no one is ever safe. Whether gang violence, terrorist attacks, or even people that think they're cool because they can fight, is the violence really worth it? What's the point of hurting others? Nobody lives forever, so why can't they just live their life without going outside, being scared to get shot or stabbed or beat up?
14: My name's Kadaj, and this is called Picking Locks. Man, maybe Richard was right. I'm nothing more than a black boy sitting in the back of the class taking decoy notes on a topic that my teacher isn't teaching well. Man, it's a wonder anybody here even excels. Hell, can't raise my hand and say I asked too many questions. I'm just trying to learn. Your education's your profession. You see my intelligence, then treat it with aggression and put me up in detention for all of my self-expression? Maybe critical thinking is a weapon, and they've been trying to lead us in the opposite direction. Yo, I gotta find a way to get in the advanced section and show them how smart I is. Pop quiz. Did you know you gotta be subordinate to make it? They want non-threatening, and I think maybe I can fake it. No, I said the world is mine. I'ma take it, stuck in a cycle. But I feel I'm about to break it with that boom, boom, tick, tick, boom, tick. I'm picking locks. Click, click, tick, boom, click. Tick, tick, boom, tick. I'm picking locks. 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And now we in it. Oh, your man is on a roll. He's on the honor roll. He's such a nice boy. Token with a heart of gold. Why can't y'all be more like him? That's what others were told. They gotta measure up to me. I'm finally in control. Far from it. Social status, it plummets. Yo, why he read books for fun? You need to dumb it down. 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
5: So my poem's called I See Myself. It's by me, of course. I see myself having problems. I see myself being a troublemaker. I see myself being bullied. I see myself struggling. I see myself crying to sleep. I see myself getting dabbed. I see myself looking in the mirror and asking why do I have so many flaws. I see myself sharing my love. I see myself being independent. I see myself learning how to love every flaw I have to be happy. I see myself getting back up again. I see myself in everything I do. I am learning to love myself in every single way. I go through problems every single day. I learn from my mistakes and move on. I always see myself and always will. I just have to deal with the fact that I'm my own bully. I throw myself down in the dirt, and the good in me makes me cry. I see myself.
6: I see myself. You got another piece for us?
5: This one's called Lost Princess.
6: Yes.
5: So, imagine you are this lost princess, insecure, shy. So many things run through your head about how other people look at you. What do they think about you? If you're pretty, ugly, a dork, stupid. So many things ran through this princess's head about these things on a daily. The princess told herself not to worry about what anybody thought of her. That she's this strong, independent girl. She was taught to believe in herself and not care what anybody said, because they won't help her in the long run. She tried to put that in her head, but she couldn't. She couldn't put that in her head because she felt like she was this weird princess that everybody stared at and didn't want to talk to. She was really happy. She was a really happy girl on the outside, but in the inside, it all changed. She was in this cage, wanted to get loose, but couldn't. She was trapped because fear, anxiety always got in her way. She never showed any emotions because she felt like everyone would judge her. Because in all movies, princesses have to be perfect and have a happy ever after. But that wasn't her story. This wall that had her blocking everything in front of her way. She was really into social, but had to talk to people, and also really hated changes. As she got older, learned that she wasn't alone, that people all over the world had to deal with these problems, still deal with them to this day. She started opening up like a closed flower that finally got water and sun, that then bloomed into this blossom and wasn't afraid anymore about anything. You take advantage of what you have now, or you'll regret it. I want to be this lost princess. Maria, and my poem talks about making mistakes. To make mistakes is to learn. To make mistakes is to grow. And they help you learn to not make mistakes again that you did not want to commit. Okay, so my name is Emily, and this is my poem. It's called I Can't Take It. Got my hands tied up in a knot. The world somehow thinks we can be bought. They all just want to control us. I just need to leave. Let me take the bus. Since I left, everyone has felt grief. But when I was there, I couldn't bear. It's called a fresh start. Starting fresh makes us feel new and natural fresh. I want to start fresh. No more need of problems, no difficulties. I'm looking forward, trying to achieve all of my dreams. Sometimes I feel that I'm meant to be alone or independent with my thoughts. I just want to have some time away from people. I want to take a break from everything in my life. In order to obtain my thoughts and know what I actually want, first I have to start fresh.
7: That's right, start fresh. Who's next? Pop two.
8: Jimmy!
7: Jimmy! Jimmy! Jimmy! Jimmy! Jimmy!
9: My poem by me. I always think there's nothing wrong with me, but my friends will point it out, you see. I'm no fighter. Sometimes I wonder, why do I exist? My nerves grow tighter. Seems as though that'll always get me pissed. I sleep, I eat, I go to school. I'll always feel like a fool. But I'll always be strong. I'll always get along. I always blend in. I have my family and friends, and for me, that's a win. And I'm sure they'll never end. My name is Jimmy, and this is my poem.
10: Quiet Person by Jonathan Garcia. I always feel like people talk about me because I'm too quiet. People always look at me like I have no life. People always think that I'm depressed. They always make jokes on how I get Vietnam flashbacks. But in reality, I'm just a kid who doesn't talk for the simple fact that I am paying attention to everything that goes on in the classroom or listening to someone who is talking to me. Now, outside of school, I'm a whole different person. I'm usually the loudest of my friends and the most active. Always bringing energy to the atmosphere, like coming up with stupid ideas and trying to make them happen.
11: The title is called My Grandma Passing by Natalie Teixeira. April 3rd, 2017 was one of the worst days of my life. On the day my grandma passed away, on the day I went to school, I hung out with my friends. I didn't know anything was wrong until my dad came into my school to come pick me up and my siblings from our middle school. When I asked him how come he comes here, he said, we're going to go see grandma. I was excited because I hadn't seen my grandma since before she went to the hospital. We got my siblings and we went home to change. When we got home, I saw my mom and my sister crying. My heart stopped. I knew something happened to my grandma. But when I asked them, they said nothing. I knew they were lying, but I just said okay. The plan was my dad was going to drop off my mom and my older sister, then come back and get me and the rest of my siblings. Once they left, I thought about all the bad things that could have happened to her. I felt lost, confused. About 3 hours later, my dad came back. We grabbed our jackets, got ready to get into the car until he said, we can't go because something was wrong with the car. All I could do at this moment was be angry, disappointed. I was in my room when I heard my dad calling all of us to the kitchen so he could tell us something. We all walked to the kitchen and sat down. At the table heard my dad was going to say one word. I remember him saying,
5: saying the word, Grandma passed away. My heart dropped and I immediately started crying. I went to my room and cried. I didn't eat, I didn't sleep, I didn't do anything for 2 months. For those 2 months, I had bad depression. I felt like I was stuck in a black hole and I couldn't get out. I felt like I couldn't breathe at times. Going to school made it even worse. I was forced to do work even when I didn't want to. People kept asking me questions like, what happened? Are you okay? Did someone get hurt?
8: My name is David Moko, and the poem I'm gonna read is about my neighborhood. And it says, over by the mobile store, you see a blue house with a black roof, with a big parking lot. It smells like weed and people cooking food. You hear people talking, screaming. That means they're going to fight. I see some boys that they are fighting, and others scream, and other kids that they are saying, go, go, punch him. I feel it's dangerous. I know this place sounds bad, but I love it.
12: So, my name is Aaliyah Diorio Darden, and, well, this speech is about my boyfriend.
13: Okay.
12: Yay. So, you mean a lot to me. I don't want anyone else. My arms are open wide for you always. I don't care about what everyone else says to me about you. Why? Because I love you. We always talk to each other from night to morning. I wish to be with you and you only for the rest of my days till death. And if there's a life after, I'll love you then. When people post their 11-11 on Snapchat and make a wish, I do the same. But I don't post it because people will start to judge. Now, I don't care anymore because as I look around the room, I see beautiful, trustworthy people I can finally spill my heart and soul out to.
13: Yes.
12: You're the moonlight that shines through my window at night. You're the warmth from the sun I get that I also love. I've been dreaming of us since that day, and it's been great. A friend brought us together. I can't thank that person enough. You text me every morning, seeing if I'm awake. When I don't answer for over 10 minutes, you call me and you sound worried. That's when I start to feel bad. But in the end, you still love me, and I still love you. When you told me Saturday, April 21st, 1:57 p.m., I want to be your future husband, I started to cry with happiness. I would take a bullet for you. I would do anything to spend time with you. I wish I could see your smile, hear your voice, hold your hand, and tell you I love you. You make me smile every day. In my dreams, I see you and me in our own house as adults in the future. I know it's a bit early to be thinking about this, but I can't help myself. I've never really felt this way for anyone in my life. Every time I'm not around you, I start to worry because I don't know what you would do, like, or what you would be doing without me. But when I start to think about you, I start to smile and giggle during my daydreaming. When I look into your eyes, it's like nothing can go wrong and everything is right. Every time we hug, it's like a shield that protects me from everything. Protects me from being alone. When you take me home, it feels like that. It feels like anything that tries to harm me, you stop it from coming. When you notice something is wrong, you like to ask me. And if I don't speak as much for it, I have a frown on my face. You ask me, you good, Aaliyah? I say I'm fine, when I'm really not. But you know, of course, when you know something is up and I'm not really okay, you try to get it out of me, and actually, you do. As I speak to you and tell you that what's been going on, you try your best to help me and fix the problem. Words can't even explain how much I love and care for you. It drives me absolutely crazy, but a good kind of crazy. I stay up thinking about you and wondering if you're going to school the next day. And when I pray for you to go to school, you do. Everybody asks me what I see in him, and I tell them, greatness, kindness, courage, and a great sense of humor. It's like I found the boy in my dreams. Oh, wait, I did. Your voice is like listening to my favorite song because I love you. I would never take you for granted. You always have a special place in my heart, and it can't be replaced. Nobody else. You're smart, funny, adorable, and a kind gentleman. It's hard to find somebody like that. That's why I'm glad you exist. And that's also why I'm glad to be yours. I don't ask for a lot. All I ask is for your love and attention. I remember you told me that you would get me a promise ring, but I told you that was too much. But you didn't care. You said it's for you, so you can be happy. The only thing that makes me happy is you. I can't thank our friend enough for bringing us together. I know I can't be you, but I'm very glad to be with you.
13: My name is Brianna Maldonado. Okay. In my country, there is gun violence. I ask myself, why attack schools, students, kids? What did kids do to you? Why kill kids who want to learn? I wish guns weren't invented, because guns cause a lot of pain and suffering to a bunch of people. Why can't we learn to love, not pain or suffering?
14: My name is Georgina, and my piece is called Why. Why be head over heels for someone when they are not head over heels for you? Why focus on someone when they are focused on other people? Why if you don't mean it? Why say one thing and do another? Why be with someone when you want to be with someone else? I hope no one treats you the same way and make you ask why.
15: Ladies are here asking
16: the
15: powerful questions today.
16: My name's Brianna.
17: Yeah.
16: And my poem's about Kendrick Lamar. I love Kendrick Lamar. He's my favorite rapper, and I think he's one of the best. The music industry. My favorite album from him is Damn, and I think that's one of the best ones he made after To Pimp a Butterfly. My favorite song is Humble and DNA. When there's music awards, I always watch them because Kendrick gets nominated a lot, and he wins a lot, so it makes me proud of him. And I think in the future he will be a legend. Yeah.
18: Cool.
19: Alright, guys.
20: Brianna,
19: who do you
20: want to pick next?
19: No one's next. Oh, wait!
21: Oh.
19: Okay.
18: I heard that.
22: Pick Renee.
23: Renee.
18: Oh, sweet. Yeah, I get to do it. I did some haikus.
22: Alright, let's do your haikus.
19: Wait, I want to bring her.
24: Alright. One. My name is Renee Dongo, and these are three haikus. When did you last breathe? Yesterday that was the last time. I guess you're dead now. East Boston is here. There is a high school here now. This classroom is small. This is dedicated to my man over there with the hair. Your hair is mad long. It's really, really curly. All day I shampoo. Thank you.
25: This is legit. I like
22: it. Oh, he's not doing this for a job.
24: Yeah, you're good, actually. Kadaz,
19: you got something?
26: I don't know.
18: Yeah, if you want to do this, it's fun. Hello.
26: I don't know if I can get any walks from there, right?
0: Isn't it a song? Isn't it like, oh, if you don't love yourself, then I can't be with you? Isn't it like, she likes somebody else.
1: That's my name is Corey, and my piece is called Untitled. Can't nothing change my mind. Pain in the city runs deep. I hear the alleyways cry while the homeless try to sleep. I seen a strong man beat another one weak. Live off of 10 for a week while my friends call me cheap. I try to stretch it. My electric could get cut any day. My crib stay dirty. Who cares what other people want to say? Living soul while this body rots away. It puts a smile on my face when the skies turn gray. Someone once told me cold hearts could never break. So I keep my words cold to make the next man shake. Forget being hot. I'm from the land of whatnots. They lying to cops. I keep a steady eye on my Glock, cause I know soon a change gonna come. I ain't gonna run with the last man standing, first to knock out a chump. Is that what you want? A person ain't got any more options. Pop hip hop fans, Uncle Sauce been watching. And it's shame on you for thinking them rappers nice. Get caught up on ice, end up slipping on mics. When angels sin, they fall straight to hell. We halfway there, living on earth. What is it worth? I talk with temptation, and the chick's giving birth to consequence. I take a brother for his confidence. Real hip hop, I concentrate. Some people straight born to hate. Born to hate. But my mind paints a picture without no hands. Words come from the breath. Air comes from the land. Times will change. It helps me to mold my mind. Dying to live, living to die at the same time.
17: Yeah, I don't know what to do.
13: Just get something from your poem.
17: From your
20: poem. Mr. Blue. Mr. Blue.
17: I already did that one. Here's another one that's kind of a love poem, a love one too. My name's Kadaj. And I guess this is I Need You.
20: Someone to nip feelings.
13: Y'all leave that on.
20: Hey, if you want to talk feelings.
17: Right?
13: If you want to talk feelings.
17: Both of y'all, both of y'all.
13: Yo,
17: with the full page letter over there, too. All right, all right. Nah. I can't be another stranger in your sheets. Can't sleep. Troubling thoughts, they play on repeat. Yo, what street is the one I catch the bus at? I really gotta go, cause I've never known something so sweet. But you ain't all sugar and spice and everything nice, cause if I look twice, you resemble dice, and loving you's a gamble. Good for my soul, like a big bowl of Campbell's. Emergency, when the lights go out, she be my candles. Then rocks me like a hurricane and leaves me in shambles. She speaks to me in riddles, got my mind all scrambled. The eggs in my basket cracked, she broke my handle on reality. I don't understand your hospitality. I'm infatuated with your personality. Peeling your layers off and running my fingers all through your mentality. It's a given when I'm with you, I'm living, and I promise that I will never say goodbye. Baby, I need you. That's it.
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2: 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My name is Britt, and I'm here with my co-host. 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
3: Hi.
2: Eleanor, joining us from home. Nice to have you. And today we have some awesome special guests. The Eco Crew came over from Chelsea to share some work that they produced today. If y'all could just share your name and the best part of your day today. I'll kick it over to Darian.
4: My name is Darian. The best part of my day was petting some goats.
2: Did you find goats? That's amazing. You just happened to find goats today. I'm so impressed.
4: Yeah. Well, it was the petting zoo.
2: That's awesome.
5: Wow. Yeah, I'm Grendel, and the best part about my day was I managed to spend time with a friend after school, and then I dropped them off at the same petting place. I don't know if they saw goats or not, but yeah.
2: Gotta go there. Everybody's going.
6: Hi, I'm Ariana. The best part of my day was, I think, just lunch. I got to go outside for lunch with my friends and just chill a bit. So, yeah.
7: Nice. My name is Sarah. The best part of my day, I had to make a trip into Boston, and I didn't have, like, a time restriction on my way back, so I took the ferry between Long Wharf and East Boston, and it was really fun to be on the water and meander back home.
2: What about you, Eleanor? What was the best part of your day?
3: I'm here. I mean, I'm at the radio show, so I guess that's a good part of my day.
2: Yay! Yeah. The best is yet to come. Thank you all so much for being here. We're going to hear a story that Eco produced about housing in Chelsea. And talk a little bit about that, and then we're going to zoom out and hear a little bit more about who y'all are, what brought you to this work, and what's coming in the future for you. Before that, we'll hit two songs. The first is Bad, Sad, and Mad by BB.

0: Welcome back to Firehouse Radio on Zoomix Radio. That was Mitski, and we are back in the studio with the Eco Crew from Green Roots in Chelsea, and we got some questions for you. So I'm going to kick it over to my co-host. She's got a million-dollar question, or maybe not a million-dollar question, but a $100 question.
1: It's always nice to start out with an icebreaker. So, if you each had $100 to spend on whatever you want, what would you get?
2: I would say books. As soon as you said that, I was like, books. I go up to like New Hampshire and go to Savers and thrift some books because they're cheaper there and they have a really good like variety of books. But Barnes and Nobles, like, they have, I guess, like newer books. And the ones that are in, like, most recent books, so, but they're a bit expensive, so I feel like I'd just waste my time, or, like, my money on books.
3: I can go next. I'd probably spend my $100 on, like, tuning up my bike. I've had that bike for, like, 2 or 3 years, but But I kind of just, like, get everything I can out of that bike, and I really use it a lot, so I'm guessing it could use a day off, you know, and a day so I can, like, you know, fix it back, make it nice, brand new again. It's been through a lot. But, yeah.
4: I would probably use it to get food to cook, because, like, cook for my mom and my sister.
0: What would you make them?
4: I'm not sure yet.
0: Something delicious.
4: Yeah.
0: You can get a pretty nice meal for $100. You can make them something good.
5: I was going to say the exact same thing, but I would probably, like, order from Angela's or something like that and have a nice meal with some friends.
4: Yeah.
0: Ooh. Yeah. You got me dreaming, Eleanor. I don't know. Right now, my weakness is plants. I'm in, like, plant season. So.
2: Yeah, we actually. She's the girl for you.
0: We have a plant date on the calendar, in fact. We're going to.

0: minute. Wondering if you can tell us a little bit of the backstory, like what inspired you to make this particular project that you're about to share?
1: I think it was just trying to get the word out of housing, which is just a big problem in Chelsea and areas like East Boston and other places. And I just remember Sarah like showed us an audio from Zoomix and some youth talking about something, and I was like, oh, that's really cool. And I previously had heard some podcasts, and I just liked the flow of things and how it seems so natural. And then I guess we just kind of came up with the idea, and it was just really fun seeing how it all came together.
2: I guess it was more also about giving a voice to those who don't really get the chance to like speak up about what's going on. It's kind of like something that's kind of hidden in Chelsea or not really talked about unless it's discussed thoroughly by like people that have like looked into it actually. Mm-hmm. But because most people, they probably think that there's having that problem but just by themselves, and that probably other people won't understand them, but in reality there's a lot more people with that same common problem in Chelsea. And with that, I guess we brought the community together and brought more awareness to it, so they see that they're not alone in that fight against housing and all that. So I think it was a really good chance to give people who don't have a voice. And
0: thanks, Grendel.
3: I agree with what Grendel and Ariana have said, and also that it came from like the healthy neighborhood study we've been doing for, well, that like ECO has been doing for like 5 years so far. Mm-hmm. And which is this basically a study where we survey residents of Chelsea in like deeply impacted communities, and we survey them about their housing issues and how COVID has affected them.
0: Thank you so much. Yeah, it really struck me what you said around like it's like a really important moment when you see something happening to you and you can identify it with other people, and like there's a lot of power in that. So
2: yeah,
0: thank you so much for what you do, and I'm looking forward to hearing this piece.
2: Chelsea is a small city in the greater Boston area with above 40,000 people in a 2.2 square mile area. Chelsea has a beautiful community where most people have known each other. We can find a lot of beautiful places in Chelsea. But recently, the residents of Chelsea have begun to struggle due to high rent, gentrification, and COVID. We wanted to share a few of our interviews with Chelsea residents on what they thought about the local housing situation.
3: So the first question is, what comes to mind when you think of housing in Chelsea?
4: Housing to me in Chelsea has changed, I think, over time. So I've lived here since I was 11 years old in Chelsea, and housing at first was affordable. I remember we rented a 3-bedroom for maybe $1,100, and that's nothing compared to what it is now.
5: Like, I think of like large families living in like small areas. I think like cousins really close together. I think lots of children in tiny apartments. And then I think of like construction, and I think of wood rotting. I don't really know. I think of a lot of things.
6: What comes to mind when I think about Chelsea is probably that we're a very diverse city. There's a lot of different cultures of people who are living here. You don't really just expect to come to a certain group of people. You see everybody with different experiences and different stories and different cultures.
7: When I think about, like, I don't know, like, Chelsea's just, like, a city, like, that's been built by immigrants, like, for years and years, and it's, and more people are immigrating to Chelsea, and it's, like, I think it's, like, a city where, like, everyone wants to be nowadays.
8: I think Chelsea is a city where people come and go. I think it's a place where people used to make their, like, planted their roots if they were coming from different communities, either from the United States or outside.
9: I know that they just put up condos, Webster, there's like 100 and 150. I hope there's something affordable in those places because, again, like, the community of Chelsea, they've been here, they've gotten through a whole bunch of mess here, so I hope that you were able to reinvest instead of just kind of moving people out?
6: I'm getting nervous in this. We all need, you know, an

0: apartment and living in it, it's like, it's nice, but sometimes there's problems and people don't really fix it. So we have to do it. We gotta waste our money. And from that money, we could help ourselves. And later on, it's like, we don't have no money. We gotta pay for a house and rent. And it goes up every time.
1: And I've seen a lot of people be displaced out and moved out, and people that I grew up, right, from high school, no longer being able to afford to stay here. And even our generation, like my age group, my, I don't even know, the millennials, which I don't like to be categorized under that, but they can't even afford to buy or rent here anymore. So it's really sad that our families that have been here for a while can't continue.
2: These tapes describe what gentrification looks like in Chelsea. Gentrification is people from other communities moving to low-income areas and displacing its residents.
3: All right, so the second question is, what does gentrification mean to you?
0: Never heard of that.
4: So, again, it's a good and a bad thing. I mean, obviously, I purchased a condo here 7 years ago. I'm glad the value has gone up. But I do think that it's important that if new people are moving in, we're still keeping space for people who have been here. And you have to reinvest.
5: Gentrification basically means to me that the families that have lived in Chelsea for a very long time and basically a place that became their home is taken away from them from people who are much more, I guess, economically more stable and have higher economic salaries. And it leaves many families homeless and having to go to another city and make another home. And it leaves a lot of children with the, I guess, idea at a very young age that they're not allowed to have a certain place due to how much money they make or people around them make.
1: Gentrification. For me, it's always like I think about high risers or your community is becoming more expensive at the expense of the essential workers who are us and our families of Chelsea, and kind of like in a sense like white folks taking over. And just the fear of not being able to afford to stay in Chelsea.
6: It means like the loss of culture in an area. It means like completely taking out history and replacing it with, I don't know, just something else. It means like injustice.
7: Gentrification to me means that we're seeing people who may not have been the faces of Chelsea a couple of years ago, people who until recently may have said Chelsea's not really a place I'd like to live in. I think we're seeing lots of different businesses coming into Chelsea that have opened the doors for some people, but unfortunately also closed doors for families who had considered Chelsea a home for many years. I think if we're seeing gentrification in the community, there needs to be a plan on how we're giving back and making sure that we're not losing what makes Chelsea the beautiful city that it is.
8: We as ECO want to see Chelsea become a city that's for the community instead of an extremely expensive living space. We want to see an investment for the families that make their homes and lives in Chelsea, and we want them to connect to their roots and identity without any displacement of original residents.
9: From Greenwood, I'm Darian.
10: I'm Roxana.
11: I'm Vanessa.
12: I'm Grendel.
9: And we are the Eco Crew.
13: Yes, snap for that in the studio. How was it to listen back to your work?
12: It feels really good.
13: Yeah.
12: Yeah.
13: Yeah. A lot of work went into that. It's noted. You can hear it. Yeah.
14: How did you decide who to interview?
12: I'm pretty sure we just, it was the Earth Day cleanup that we had, and after that we all got together at a park and started giving out food, and people were like kind of, you know, sitting down, eating, talking, and then we just like pull one random person. We'd ask them if they were residents of Chelsea, first of all, and if they were like, yeah, we'd be like, oh, can we have like 2 minutes, 5 minutes of your time, just to ask you two questions, and just, we're gonna record it, just so you guys can answer and get your opinion on it, and yeah, we just did that.
15: We didn't really have a plan, we just knew that we wanted to
10: interview people, and yeah, just interviewed people who, you know, just people who residents and who knew what housing, like how it feels to be like evicted from homes and how gentrification affects them.
13: I think one thing that is kind of special and unique about the reporting process when you're there as kind of just to document, right, or to like collect, to be a kind of testimony or to collect people's perspectives, is that you can be surprised, right? Like you don't know what people are going to say when you ask a question on the street. And I'm wondering if that happened to you guys in the process at all. Like, did you talk to anyone and you were like, oh, I never thought about it like that, or like, this is different than how I saw the issue?
10: I think that people know what it feels like, but when you're actually asking them, like, when you're like face to face with them and asking them how they feel or what they know about it, it's different, because now it's like, okay, like real talk, like how do you feel about this, and like the housing in Chelsea and how prices have gone up. And so, I mean, everyone that we interviewed, they were okay with it and they were willing to share their voices. And like Randall said, like that's what the main point of our audio was, just to share the voices of people who aren't usually heard on an everyday basis.
12: Yeah, and it was also very surprising to see like how much information would come out of each person, like the things they had to say. Like, imagine all the things they had bottled up to say about that going on in Chelsea, and just to hear it all come out and telling us what they've been through and what they think it is and how they see it from their perspective, it's kind of like really eye-opening and very like awareness bringing, because it's like it shows that every single person has like built up this like definition of what's going on with them, and they shared it with us.
13: Yeah, for sure. It can definitely be like a moment of like witnessing, you know, of like feeling witnessed by somebody listening to something that maybe you've been like walking around and observing. And maybe sometimes articulating to people, or maybe just feeling it, right? And so, like, having the chance to share that, I think, is really valuable. I'm curious about the future of this piece. Do you imagine sharing it with anybody else? Who do you hope listens to it?
11: Just, like, the people of Chelsea listen to it, and then also, like, maybe, like, the people higher up, too, like, our representative. And, you know, yeah.
15: Also the youth.
13: Yeah.
12: Definitely targeting some of the youth as well, because some of the youth that we asked, they had no idea. Well, at least the one I interviewed didn't know what, like, the definition of gentrification was, but they also had a very good idea about, like, how they felt about what was going on in Chelsea. So it goes to show how, like, they're learning more about what's going on in their community and how they can also spread awareness themselves and share that with other families. And what that's going to do, and what we're hoping, is it'll bring like more people together and to fight against this, because it's an injustice against for the people. So yeah, it would be really great to spread awareness and get everybody together to like try to advocate for this.
13: You guys should be really proud of your work. I hope you keep doing what you're doing, and I hope you come back to Zoomix Radio and share more stuff on the air. It's powerful work, and it's powerful that you told that story, you know? So mm-hmm. Thank you so much. We are going to go to Eleanor's favorite song. Actually, I don't know. I'm going to fact check myself real quick. I'm going to rewind that. I don't know if it's your favorite song. It's a good song. We're going to go to Yellow by Coldplay. And we'll be back with more questions for the Eco Crew from Green Root. 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
1: Welcome back to Firehouse Friday on Zoomix Radio. We were just listening to 15 by Taylor Swift. We had a reckoning moment because we realized that song came out in 2008, which is when Darian was 1 year old. A classic, though. Thank you, Ariana, for the recommendation. We are joined today by the Eco Crew from Green Roots in Chelsea. And we're super glad to have you here. Thank you so much for coming through. My question that I'm curious to know more about is, can you tell us about Green Roots a bit? And if you guys know the story of, like, when did Green Roots come on the scene? What was its sort of origin story of getting started in its work?
2: Green Roots was, like, part of the collaborative in Chelsea for, like, 20 years before it became its own, like, organization. And yeah, it's, like, an environmental justice organization.
1: Nice. Yeah.
3: Yeah, I know they were a part of some, I think, yeah, the collaborative or some other organization, and they kind of just, like, drifted apart and decided to start their own thing, and now they have a youth group, and that's us.
1: Yeah.
4: Yeah, I don't know much about the Green Roots lore, but I do know what they stand for and what they want to accomplish. So they always fight for environmental justice so that the Chelsea community can have a, you know, a good place to live in, a healthy place to live in. And they like to get the community together and all that. And we are eco, basically. We help out as well behind the scenes. And we also have our own projects as well.
1: Yeah.
4: And we help out in different ways, which is really nice.
1: Very cool. And then I kick it over to Eleanor.
5: Why did you guys decide to join?
2: I decided to join because I felt like it was like a good opportunity for youth to get their voices heard and help out in the community that we live in. Yeah.
4: Mm-hmm. I joined because I found it really interesting because it was presented by a person that works at Green Roots herself, and she kind of like explained what it was and told me like what they did, and I was really interested in the events that they set up, the projects that they did, and how they helped the community out. And you know, I really wanted to help the community as well in different ways, so I figured that was a good way to start as well. So I joined, and I can say I am very pleased with what we've done, and I know there's so much more to come as well.
6: Hi, I'm Vanessa. I'm also an ECO member, and I joined ECO because I wanted a good opportunity to like help change the environment around me. And because I wanted to do something to just contribute to like however I could in any way.
3: Yeah, same here. I was also presented to this by the same person that Grendel mentioned, and I had already heard of Green Roots previously, and my parents like did some volunteer work there, and so, but I was too young to be part of the youth group, so when I was of age, you know, I was 14, and I applied, and so I was really excited, and that to actually be part of it, like officially, instead of just like going to the events, I was just like actually doing the work. So it was pretty big, and after I got to see what ECO does and what Green Roots does, like more in depth, I really liked it and how it gave youth opportunity, and it's such a big deal, like environmental justice and being and allowing the youth to express like what they think about it.
7: Am I too close to the mic? All right. No, I just so
1: perfect.
7: Okay. I heard about this job from a family member, and I think it's really important with like the youth specifically because there's not enough things like this. So I got an application. I got an interview. It was scary, but I got through it.
4: I agree.
7: Very scary. Got through it though. And I'm glad to say that I'm here because this job is like, it's a very special opportunity because not everybody can have it. And unfortunately, not everybody can have it because the city needs more things like this.
1: Yeah.
7: And
1: yeah,
7: so I'm glad where I'm at, where, like, all the things that happened, because I've been here for over a year. So it's like, yeah, it's just been a great experience.
4: Mm-hmm. And just to add on to what Troy said, it's, yeah, a really great opportunity for teens and all that. Because if you would have asked me, like, a year ago, I would have never believed, like, the things I've done with this group. And it's really amazing. And, like, all the things that we've accomplished. Like, it's more than, like, some people get to experience in a lifetime. And I think it's a really great opportunity. And I'm really happy that I had this luck and this opportunity to be a part of this group with these people that are in it as well. And I've shared some memories in these months that I've been with them, and yeah, they're really great.
1: Yeah, that's so cool to hear. I can tell there's really good energy in this group, and it's so awesome that you get to have coworkers that are like as cool as y'all are. It's nice. Not to be taken for granted. I was actually, that's a good segue, Grendel. I was going to ask you guys what one of your favorite projects that you've worked on together was, either because it was, for whatever reason, either because you thought it was, like, really impactful or it was super fun, or what was the fave moment?
4: One that I personally remember and really liked was, I wasn't a part of when they were designing it or, like, when they were preparing it, but I was there for when we painted it. It was a mural we have in Chelsea, and it's actually done now. And I remember that we would go early on some weekends, or we would, some days during our work hours, we would also go there and start painting with this lady named Sylvia. And she would, she would tell us what to do. And I feel like that really brought us together as, like, a team as well. It was a really fun thing to do. And it's very impactful because probably, like, hundreds of people see it every day. And especially me, I bike ride there. And every time I pass by there, I see that mural, and I'm very proud of what we've done. And it's, like, something really crazy to think about. Like, when, let's say you're walking with your friends, and you're like, hey, me and my friends at this job, we did that, and it's a really nice accomplishment to see.
1: That's amazing. I've seen it. It's gorgeous. Nice job. You guys are good painters.
3: Yeah. I really liked, like, that mural painting. And a funny story is I sprained my ankle, not painting, but I was playing soccer, and I kind of sprained it, but we were having the mural paintings, like, early in the morning on the weekends, and then so I would come in, like, slides and just, like, kind of, like, limping around, and Sylvia, she put, like, a crate so I could sit and just, like, paint just, like, the bottom, the lower side of the mural. So, you know, just even with, like, a minor sprain, we were still painting, getting the job done. But yeah, and just any community event that we host, like, at the garden or just, like, on the dock, and anything that we really come up with, like, over the summer, it's just fun to, like, see the support from other people.
1: Mm-hmm. Yeah, totally.
2: I think my favorite one was also the mural, because we would just, like Grendel said, we'd just be there all day and just paint. And I also want to say that her Instagram is Sylvia Lopez Chavez.
1: Check out that mural.
4: Yeah.
1: The handiwork from this room. Wow. Yeah. That sounds super fun. Just the camaraderie of what can happen when, like, there's that, like, large scale project to accomplish together.
4: Yeah.
1: It's awesome.
4: Yeah.
1: Yeah. And it's also so awesome to see, like, when people are given the opportunity to plug in. Like, what happens then? Like, I feel so comforted just knowing that you guys are neighbors and, like, you care so much for the place where you live. Like, that's really nice. I'll kick it back over to Eleanor. She got another one for you.
5: What is the most inspiring thing you've seen on the job?
4: The most inspiring thing we've seen on the job? For me, one of them, because there's been many instances, but I guess this one was probably one of the most impactful that we had. There's probably more. There's, like, a tie, but I'm going to let if someone else has that one. But I'm going to say the one from Earth Day that we had. We got to say, like, a little speech in front of the people of Chelsea. And it was really nice that we got to see almost every community member. Many churches got together and gathered around. People got together to take a picture. And everybody was so ready to start, like, you know, bettering the neighborhood. and like the city of Chelsea and all that. And the fact that we could get to speak about what like we do and who we were was like really inspirational, and how we got to see people's passions for Chelsea and to see that we're not alone also in what we do, and that there's always going to be people to support us always. So yeah.
7: Yeah, just being able to see like the community come together, and like on a Saturday morning. Wait, was this?
3: Yeah,
7: Saturday morning.
3: Yeah. It was cold too.
7: Cold to clean. Like, that's not something not every city does, I'm sure, or like would want to do, but we did it. You know, like, it was just nice to see like all of the different type of people come out. Like, it was just like really nice. It was, I liked it.
8: I think for me personally, one of the most inspiring events was like near when I just had joined ECO. They were asking for volunteers, like for ECO members, to help out, to help facilitate like a land trust like party, because it was a celebration of all the work for like getting a land trust in Chelsea. And it was like a group of like people from the community that had been working on getting a land trust for Chelsea for like around like 10 years. I want to say, and it was really inspiring to see like a group of people that really cared about their community enough to like get together and do something and keep pushing for it like for 10 years straight. So it was really nice to see like them have a celebration for like a goal they worked so hard towards.
1: Mm. That's amazing. That's a really long-term goal. Mm-hmm. And I imagine so much of that work was like really quiet, right? Like it was just like happening in small meetings, and like to be able to witness the progress. It's like, that's so cool.
2: One of my favorite moments was, I mean, most inspiring moments was at the trash pickup. One of the women was like saying how there's no groups going down on Broadway like to pick it up, which is one of like the dirtiest streets. And she like, I'm pretty sure she like led her own group, like, it was just a couple of people, but she led her own group down on Broadway. And I felt that was pretty inspiring.
1: Yeah,
4: that's very inspiring. Yeah, because I heard her. She was like, so what's going to happen down there? Because there's nobody there. I don't see any groups. And she was, like, actively looking. Like, you could see how, like, aggressive she was. But in a good way. A good way. Mm-hmm. A good type of aggression. Like, the I can't find the word.
2: She's, like, passionate.
4: Very passionate. Yes. That. Yeah. A very burning passion to better that piece of Chelsea, because it clearly meant a lot to her. Enough for her to create her own group and, you know, depart from there.
2: Yeah.
1: Mm-hmm. Yes. So cool. There's so many moments that you guys can think of. It's really awesome. Like, that you're able to connect all those dots, right? And, like, see them as a part of a experience and like a shared experience of a community. It's really awesome. All right, I think Eleanor is going to bring us home with our last question of the night.
5: It's really random and pretty weird, but do you consider meep a word?
4: Ooh.
9: What's the word? Meek?
4: Meep.
9: Meep?
4: Yeah, meep.
2: Isn't that like one of those things from SpongeBob?
4: I think it's like from the cartoon of the Roadrunner. I think you went meep meep or something like that. I don't know if it's considered a word, but
9: I don't know. There's this kid. He's in my grade, and I remember when we were younger, he would always like, I don't know, where he'd be like meep and like all this stuff and just be like so random. But like when he said it, we'd all know it was him and be like, oh, he's coming, because he'd be like meep meep. So that's the only reason I know. I guess it's just. Not really a word, just kind of like a sound that's like like LOL, but you wouldn't say out loud.
4: an iconic sound effect. There you go. Yeah.
2: Yeah, I agree.
4: Oh wait, aren't those those little bird marshmallows? Meeps or meep or something like that? Or like a bunny marshmallow?
7: Those are peeps.
4: Peeps. Never mind. The Mandela effect.
1: We got a whole radio show about the Mandela effect.
7: Oh,
2: really?
1: Yeah. I don't know. What do you think, Eleanor? Did we get to the bottom of that one? Jerry's still out.
5: It's definitely more of a sound effect.
1: Yeah, a sound effect with meaning.
4: Yeah, yeah, a powerful sound effect.
1: Yeah. A form of communication that may or may not be a word. Well, I just want to say thank you all to everyone for bringing such good energy to the studio tonight. Thank you, Eleanor, for being our correspondent from home. I wish you a lot of luck with your kayaking event coming up and your building of the park, and I want to see it all, and also invite you back here anytime you have more stories to share on the air. You're always welcome. Thank you so much.
9: Thank you for having
2: thank
9: us.
2: You.
1: Yeah.
4: Thank you.
1: So take us out.
5: A lot of fun.
1: Yeah, it has been a lot of fun. To take us out, we're going to hit some ASMR. Some ASMR. And then some Mac DeMarco. 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
4: And we have a special show today about goals and maybe something else for the second segment. But first, we are going to get into music. The first one is Shawn Mendes, Summer of Love. Just hope, enjoy the music here in Radio Landia, Firehouse.

0: And that was a great song, everyone.
1: An amazing song.
0: So, for the first song we heard was
1: Summer of Love by Shawn Mendes featuring Tiny.
0: Whoop, whoop. That's the first time I heard it. I said, tell you, this is the place where I find my music. Like, lately, that's amazing. The way I find music now.
1: Yeah.
0: Also, through memes. But, yeah. And the second song was
1: Bury Your Friend by
0: Billie Eilish. I'm saying that right? Billie Eilish?
1: Yes.
0: All right. That's correct, good because I don't want to make mad some fans up there.
1: Just you got it right. You know. You got it right.
0: But well, we got here to our first segment that is about goals. And how did I think about goals? Well, you know, time is passing. It doesn't feel like that it's in the radio studio, but yeah, in life it is. And then some conversations that I have with people in here at Sumix, but also in my own house.
1: Mm-hmm.
0: So I want to share the good things, like my insight about it.
1: Go for it.
0: So yesterday I was talking about college, about the classes that I have.
1: Mm-hmm.
0: Mostly of them are related either to theater and one of music, dance. Music and dance, and most of them are theater. And my mom wanted me, like, to go to film. So don't limit myself with performing arts. Yeah. So you can go doing the stuff. Because she told me that you have so much, not just by doing what other people want, like doing projects with them, but also you have a really big imagination to create.
1: Mm-hmm.
0: So that's why I started thinking about, should I change careers when I go to college? Yeah, that's kind of conversation that you are like, I'm considering my options because I write, I do radio, I film. Like, creative writing is like my first thing, but it is mostly, I consider it a hobby, but I don't know if making more official, you know?
1: Mm-hmm.
0: So that's what I'm right now. At least my goal when I get there. It is, okay, first finding who is my roommate.
1: First of all, let's get arranged.
0: Get arranged there. I want to see if I can find a volleyball team.
1: Ooh.
0: Because I know that in summer, like in fall, they are not going to play, so I need to be ready.
1: Mm-hmm.
0: Also, I would like to find if there is a radio station there, because if I am here at Sumix, basically living on the studio.
1: We live in the studio.
0: Actually, I'm living here.
1: Mm-hmm.
0: So why not to do the same thing over there? Because doing radio is like keep me grounded. It is also like recording my home diary, basically. Yeah. But yes, I don't know how many people do listen to this. And I don't know if I want to find out.
1: I mean, hopefully there is a radio then. Yeah, I feel like you have so much to offer. And obviously, if there is a radio there, they will accept you.
0: Thank you. I need all the good energies from whoever and whatever it comes. I will need them.
1: Yeah.
0: Because I feel ready.
1: That's good.
0: And what about you, Tati?
1: There's so much things that I need to get done. So they're just kind of on my goal list, which is a plan to colleges, you know, getting good SAT scores.
0: And SATs are really a headache.
1: They really are. But hey, if it's going to get me into the college I want, then yes, I'll do anything for it. But besides that, like, I think there's times in life where we kind of just focus a lot on the things that are going around us and we don't really focus on what's going on inside us. So, more like self goals are like, just growing as a person, you know, growing mentally, growing with, like, the people around me and just learning new things about life. I think it's really important to just, I think by the shows we've already done, like, I'm really family-centered. But, so, yeah, like, spending a lot of time with my family and friends, it's definitely a goal. But yeah, I think just finishing senior year and then getting right into college and focusing on the things that I like, which is hopefully like releasing a song soon.
0: releasing a song.
1: Releasing a song soon. I already have

0: I've had people who come up to me and they're like, oh, I don't really feel like I have a purpose, right? I was like, they don't know yet the things that they want to be or do or what they're passionate about. So what I think, like, kind of the key for that is just trying new things, you know? Like, even if you feel like you're not going to be inclined towards something, when you do not have a goal or you don't know what you're inclining towards, try every option that comes, like, to your plate, you know? Try everything that's available, and that's the way that you're going to find, like, what you're passionate about and the things that you like and things. Like, I feel like that's a way where you can set goals, you know? Like, for example, you come to the radio studio and they're like, oh, I don't know if I'm really going to like this, but I'm going to give it a try. And then you're super passionate about it. Now you have a goal to work towards because you're like, oh, I want to dedicate to radio and I want to keep on doing this. So that's what I would, like, advice I would give. Just give everything a try.
1: Also, it's like, for me, because I am one of those people who are kind of lost, because to many people, I give many different answers. Mm-hmm. And it is not because I'm lying. It is because my mind changes just in the second. So first I will be like so into art, and then at the next second I will be like, what happened if I go to science, like going to chemistry or physics? Mm-hmm. That's the thing. And sometimes I feel guilty because it's like giving people many different answers, not having something clear. Like, sometimes it's good when you have so many options to explore. But the down thing is, like, you feel like you are not content at all. So, because you see many people staying on one thing. Mm-hmm. And while you are a person who actually changed a lot. So first, I've been in programs like between 1 or 2 years, like maximum. Mm-hmm. And then I go around doing something totally different or something else. And here at Zoom, it's a miracle that I've been staying on this building for 5 years or more. Mm-hmm. Even more. I'm surprised about that. And I think that I'm really thankful of this is the only place that I didn't change. Mm-hmm. But for all people that who is lost, sometimes feeling guilty, I think maybe you should not, because there are many people in your same position.
0: Exactly.
1: And if they are not, then you are in a place where you are finding yourself. So it's not like anyone is telling you what to do. So it is you doing by you, mm-hmm. you know?
0: Totally. And I completely feel you when it comes to kind of changing your paths every second. Because, it's fine to be passionate about so many different things. And I think that's kind of what's beautiful about life, is that you can learn so many things. And I feel like it's more like what society puts into you. Like, oh, you have to stick to one thing. You don't necessarily have to do that.
1: Yeah, don't stick to one thing if you don't want to.
0: Exactly. Do
1: but
0: whatever
1: also,
0: you want.
1: But also, don't make your life more complicated having, like, be busy all the time. Because that could be, like, draining at some point. Mm-hmm. Even though you're doing what you like.
0: Yeah.
1: It is sometimes. But, yeah. We are going to pass this life, this vibe.
0: This conversation.
1: We're going to pass this conversation. These energies to the next song, that is Wide Awake by Katy Perry.
0: Katy Perry.
1: And then the next one will be Little Things by One Direction.
0: Yes.
1: And I think that's it for the list.
0: Let's get going.
1: Get going.

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1: Hello, hello, hello. Welcome back, people.
2: We're back.
1: We are back, and almost tearing apart in the studio.
2: We're crying because of the last song.
1: Yeah, the last song is beautiful. I don't remember listening to that one.
2: It's beautiful. It really is. Everything in One Direction is beautiful.
1: That's my next beautiful night.
2: I could see. Da, da, da, da, da. Everything. One Direction. Stream One Direction.
1: Streaming One Direction. No, yeah, but that would be cool if we can have them like come to the studio.
2: Oh,
1: how are you?
2: That would just be a dream come true. Having five of them in here. Imagine, Sammy.
1: Oh my God, that would be like,
2: we don't even have enough mics.
1: Oh yeah, true. We just have five.
2: We need one more mic.
1: One more mic. Dang it. Bueno, pero it is valid to dream. You know. It is Pali.
2: And dreams come true.
1: Exacto. And the songs that we listened before were Wide Awake by Katy Perry and
2: Little Things by One Direction.
1: And now we are getting here to the second part of the show with Time.
2: Time. You said that so poetically.
1: I am a poet. No, mentira. But I'm close to it.
2: No, you're a good poet. I would consider you a poet.
1: Oh, thank you.
2: I love reading your poems.
1: Yeah, I showed one upstairs on the, like, before I came into the studio, I showed another of the poems that I made. But we are talking to a specific one that is related to time.
2: To time.
1: Yes. Now I am 18 years old. So I didn't... When Brit was mentioning me on the graduation, mm-hmm. We had a graduation for all the seniors in the programs. Mm-hmm. She mentioned about a poem that I made that I did so long ago. It was like 3 or 2 years ago. Mm-hmm. So if you hear my voice, it is kind of squeaky. It's because I was like really young.
2: Yeah.
1: I was like muy jovencita. Mm-hmm. And it was about time. We already made a really good job to keep it in on the radio studio. So they have a record. And then with Tatiana here, we just made a really good job editing and making them.
2: Mm-hmm. We had so much fun. Honestly, we got together one day and Renee came up with the idea, like, hey, you should, like, film some clips and do a full video of the poem. And I was so down to it. We went to Pierce Park, and mm-hmm. we did a couple shots there. We did a couple shots here in the studio. And I think it was such a, like, wholesome experience to record this with you, Sammy.
1: Aww.
2: So just thank you for even, like, counting on me. I'm going to start tearing up. Okay, let's go.
1: It's like, for me, it was like really great doing it. I almost forgot that the poem exists in the first place. But like having here and showing it, it was like really, really good, really great. And it is about time and how things change like really quickly. Mm-hmm. And also it's like how much advantage people take about time.
2: Yeah.
1: If you want it or not, that's their decision if they want to take advantage of time.
2: I honestly love that poem. You guys should go check it out at Zoomix Radio.
3: Yes, talk about the poem?
2: Yeah.
1: Yes.
3: Hello.
1: And also, we have somebody who appeared.
3: Ah, hey, how's it going?
1: Say that again.
3: Buenos dias.
2: Nope.
3: Buenas noches.
1: Not yet?
3: Buenos dias. Buenas noches. Buenos dias.
1: Loco, it doesn't sound... Wait, are you here?
3: I'm playing drums right now.
2: It's not working.
3: Well, it's okay.
1: Oh, yeah, I know why.
3: What is the...
1: The botoncito.
3: Whoa, I don't know. Oh, I just had to say hello. I was listening upstairs. Oh. So, yo, shout out to you guys for making that cool video.
1: Thanks.
3: Bravo, bravo. Lots of work. lots of thinking. Also a lot of fun.
2: And a lot of typing.
1: A lot of typing.
3: If I could just make a video of Sammy typing.
1: Oh my god, no.
3: That would be so great. Yeah, I would love that. He's like, what is this? What is that? I was like, oh, it's Sammy. But wonderful job, y'all.
2: Thanks.
3: This is Shawn Mendes, yo. It's on my mind because he played it right at the beginning. It's like, yeah, what did you guys just play? Because I heard something that was very, like, I don't know, it wasn't folky, but it was, like, poppy? I don't know what it was. I couldn't...
2: Poppy? Oh, we played, what did we play? We played Katy Perry,
1: yeah. Wide Awake. And the other one was Little Things by One Direction.
3: Oh, eso era. That was One Direction,
2: yeah. I was
3: tearing
2: up here, you know.
1: That's so good. Gotcha.
3: What do you guys got for the rest of the show?
2: We are talking about the poem, Time.
3: Time.
1: About time.
3: Time.
1: But first of all, he appeared like from out of nowhere. So, who are you again?
3: Oh, sorry. My name is Renee. I'm the radio station manager here.
2: We just have a random guy on the radio.
3: Yes, I am.
2: Don't be fooled.
3: Yeah, Renee, you know, radio station manager here. Go follow Zoomix Radio on Instagram and
2: check the poem.
3: Check out the poem on there.
1: Check it out. There are really good images, poems, and more.
3: Yeah.
2: It's in Spanish, but it has closed caption.
3: Yes, and that's the big thing. I feel like, you know, it's in Spanish. Es muy bonito escuchar en español. But also for folks that are like, yo, dude, I don't know what you just said right there. This is for you, because Tati spent, like, I don't know, like 40 minutes?
2: Was it 40 minutes? It felt so quick.
3: It was quick, but it was, like, a good chunk of time. It was more than half an hour.
2: All right.
3: Working on subtitling.
1: Just the subtitles.
3: Just the subtitles.
1: For Instagram.
3: And that's really important, because, you know, Instagram is so many things. Mm-hmm. And who knows who can watch it. So, yeah. What do you guys got for the next song? Do you guys have a next song or no?
1: Yes, so we have the next song that is. Why do you say so? Say so!
2: Say so by Doja Cat.
3: Gotcha.
1: By Doja Cat. And for last song, it is Unconditionally by Katy Perry. I love Katy Perry, alright?
2: We're having a Katy Perry
3: That's
2: moment.
3: That's a Katy Perry
2: here.
3: Marathon, I hear. Okay, cool.
1: Close, but no. But before, like, moving on to those songs, what did you guys have, like, a reflection or something to say about how is time treating you?
2: That's a great question. How's time treating you?
1: How's time does?
2: I think time's weird.
3: Mm. Yeah, what do you mean?
2: Just like, it feels like just, like, 4 days ago I was in seventh grade, you know?
1: Like, where did that go?
2: Like, time is going by so fast, you know. Mm. I feel also because I was doing, like, so much. Like, I traveled. I was here, the radio intern. I was spending lots of time with family. So, like, there wasn't a time where I was, like, just sitting in bed, like, what am I doing with my life? Mm. So, definitely, time is just passing by, like, so quick.
1: For you, Renecito.
3: It's interesting, the phrase, how's time treating you? I always feel like it's, how are you treating your time? Mm. You know, it's like, we all have a set amount of time, and not everyone knows how long that is.
1: Okay.
3: But, you know, it does pass by faster when you're in company.
2: That's, yeah.
3: And but you also get way more memories, I feel, out of it. I'm just trying to think of, like, the pandemic time. And it was a lot of time, depending on how you were. Like, Sammy was full of family. Mm-hmm. But there's other folks that had less of a family and people around. And you just, it's a different scenario because I noticed that when you have a routine, you can do things and it's consistent and you can get through things. But you don't make as many memories when you have the consistent routine. So if you break a routine in some way, then your brain kind of, like, goes like, oh, that's a new memory. Mm-hmm. So you can slow down time by doing things differently a little bit here and there. So by changing things, you can make it slow down. Mm. So, yeah, that's what, I don't know, treating time. So I guess it's okay. And, you know, I'll work on slowing it down more, I think. Because it does fly by.
1: Yeah, that reminds me the time that I've been here at Sumix, like, counting since I came here at 13 until now 18. It's like I've been doing so much. Even I've been doing things that aren't in my job description. So it feels like I remember saying in the graduation, like, being here, the time doesn't go by. For somewhat, it feels stuck. Even though I have so many memories in here, it's like being old or being young doesn't matter. Mm-hmm. It doesn't exist. It's just the people are there, and you just have great time, and you forget everything else. You just focus on, like, being with them, working, completing your tasks, but also having fun, relax, and socializing. It's like many things. It doesn't seem like the time goes by until I go out of the building. That is like, oh, shoot, now I remember. Like, 1 week to go to college, or a few days. In a few days, I'm going to take my braces out, or things like that. Mm-hmm. But I got them already out, but you get the idea.
2: I feel like you really start realizing, or like, te empiezas a dar cuenta of how fast time goes.
3: Yeah.
2: When you kind of want time to slow down, you know? When you're like, yeah, how Sammy was saying, like, oh my gosh, I get my braces off in 2 weeks. And like 3 years ago, like, you were like, oh, I can't wait to get them off.
3: Right.
1: Oh, you know?
3: Yeah.
2: Like, and you were just at your appointment to get your braces done. Mm-hmm. And then, like, you realize, like, you're getting them off tomorrow. So it's that feeling of like, oh, okay, yeah. It's happening right now.
1: It is happening.
3: Yeah. It wasn't, before you move on, that made me think of, there's this like idea of like time works differently for different folks. So like 1 year to a 5-year-old is one-fifth of their life. And 1 year for a person who is 15 is 1/15 of their life. Or you kind of look at it like that. So time kind of does this weird accordion thing. But I can't really remember exactly what the idea was. But essentially it's like the older you get, like a year becomes a smaller percentage. Mm-hmm. So it goes by a little faster, I feel.
2: Yeah.
3: Than like... That's like when you're like waiting for the bell to ring.
1: Oh yeah.
3: And you're like,
1: I know that.
3: Can it just ring? But it's like the context is like you might be 10 years old or 12 years old and you're just waiting for the bell, and it's like feels like it's forever. But for someone who might be like 90, it's like 2 seconds.
1: Yeah. It's like 2 seconds.
2: That's a great way to look at it.
3: Yeah.
1: Remind me of the part of the movie Marvel, I think, was either Endgame or the other part. I'm not spoiling anything. It's just saying...
3: Spoil away. The movie's been out. Spoil it for people. Anyone's like, I've been waiting to see it.
1: No, there is a part when in Endgame, you know, the half of the people were erased.
3: What?
1: No, in the first one.
3: Oh, that's,
1: in the first one, everyone is erased. Not everyone. Like, half of the world is erased.
3: Uh-huh.
1: But then when they come back, they either, like they are already in college. So if they were in middle school, they are already in college. And other ones, they just keep a younger age. It's like for them, this weird thing on time, some they already grew up, other already just stopped aging.
2: Sure.
3: All right. Well, we'll see.
1: We'll see.
3: After the song, if we come back and we're 5 years older.
1: That probably might be it. Enjoy the music in Radio Land.
2: College, bye guys.

0: Hello, hello, hello. We are back.
1: We are back. And what an amazing song.
0: They are really good songs. We hear the first one was Say So by
1: Doja Cat.
0: And the second one, for me, Unconditionally by Katy Perry.
1: Amazing song.
0: It's like, that's a good list to end up the day, to be honest.
1: We had great songs today. We were like partying, crying. We did everything. We felt every feeling.
0: Like, we feeling love, feeling crying, feeling happy, feeling like nostalgic and also reflective.
1: Mm-hmm.
0: Like, and these emotions just happen on the Firehouse.
1: Firehouse.
0: Not just in the Firehouse. That's in other shows too.
1: Yeah.
0: But like... You know what I mean. you know what I mean, guys. But thank you guys for being here. And also thank you, Tati, for being like a lovely host too.
1: Co-host. Thank you. No, thank you, Sammy. I feel like we just have such amazing conversations whenever we come here in the studio. And the chemistry is there, you know.
0: So and thank you to the studio too.
1: Thank you to Sumix.
0: Thank you to Sumix. Thank you to everyone. Thank you to our parents because they also deserve credit.
1: Thank you to Renee.
0: To Renecito that he was here and now he's upstairs.
1: Now he's upstairs. Britt, we love you.
0: Britt, if you hear me, please clap. Oh, wait. Just tell me when I see you. Just tell me.
1: Just clap whenever I see you.
0: Just clap whenever you see me. But thank you guys so much. You know that the Firehouse will be always here in 94.9 Sumix Radio.
1: Bye, guys.
0: Do you want to say some final words?
1: Final words. Thank you so much for listening. And thank you, Sammy. And thank you, everyone who's a part of Sumix. Bye.
0: Bye, everyone. Bye, NC Sam and...
1: Tati.
0: Let's go to the music. 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
1: What's something specifically that kind of brings you back?
2: Songs that I listened to in high school. So, big Nirvana. So always kind of, I always have specifically memories around certain like Nirvana songs. Mad World was a song I listened to a lot of, which is like super depressing, I know, from high school. But I still remember like sitting in like a friend's car because I had once again locked my keys in my car. And we're just waiting in a parking lot and listening to like Mad World like 5-6 times. And Bowl of Oranges is another weird, quirky song I liked.
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0: I love you, Celine. I love you, Lewis. I love you, Charisse. I love you all.
1: Harry.
2: Amy Neto.
1: I really can't fully describe how much you make me a very, very happy human. You are literally...
3: I love you, Shinga. I love you, Tita. I love you, Nga.
1: I always think, like, why,
4: love is my
1: why did he choose
4: love
1: me?
4: Love is like,
1: you're,
4: that you can't do without.
1: One of the most...
5: My guess, I hope that our memories stay, and just know that whatever you do.

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I tell your girl to link me at the coffee shop. In the sheets, we're taking. Then I finish with just to top it off, eh. 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In the sheets, we're taking. 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

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Yeah, let's say I'm bougie. Word. Way too exclusive. Word. Chilling in Dubai, know I get it all inclusive. Word. Now may I ask if you can find it in your spirit. Yeah. 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Yeah. When I'm James Bond, trying to live my movie like I'm Idris. What we telling them?

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Where?

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vocal. I never tried my vocals. So shout out to Eric Beecher. This been building up, I guess it's friendship like Home Depot. I'm so thankful working with my best friend, she the Chico. She the Chico, yo.

0: Yeah, who? What? Cleavis.
1: Who the f-
0: is Cletus?
1: It's from,
0: Cletus?
1: It's ready for presser.
0: We have to wrap. 5, 6, 7, 8.
1: Yeah.

0: 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What's something that brings you back in time?
1: Music, definitely. The number one thing that can instantly like take me back to a place, like the first song that comes to mind is Love Lockdown by Kanye West. And it's like the second I hear that song, I'm like taking my walk from the bus stop up to my house. It was like a mile walk, and it's just like this big old hill. And like I would just listen to like all the best T-Pain mixtapes. And like, yeah, not just hella Kanye, and just like so many good classic songs from like 2008 that just like all the way always take me back to that road.
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